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2: A lot of kids are going back, if not tomorrow, the next week, then the next week, kind of in, in phases, I would guess. It's Nightly with Jaden Tyler, and I found something that could be helpful, not only for parents, teachers, everybody, and the students. It's what teachers want parents to know this school year.
3: Look, I feel like teacher-parent relations have never been more strained right now with technology. A lot of people are doing virtual learning in the classroom, maybe hybrid. They need clear communication now more than ever, so let's hear what the teachers have to say.
2: Yeah, here are some of the things. Like, we're on the same page. Kids have the best chance of success when teachers, parents, and caregivers all work together. They say two words: sugar and sleep. Lifestyle habits may make a big difference in the classroom performance, so a healthy diet and getting enough sleep will help out the teachers big time.
3: T, were you ever one of those people whose parents made you go to sleep like on schedule the week before school started to get your body trained?
2: Yes. I used to remember on Sundays, that stupid clock on Sunday, like I forget the show. It's the one with the clock 60 minutes. Whenever that came on, I had to shut it down. Also, they say don't shoot the messenger. It can be tough to hear something critical about your kids, but teachers are usually trying to be constructive and keep parents informed.
3: It has to suck as a teacher when you're trying to have a good conversation and really break through, and then you're talking to the parent, you're like, oh, this is where they get it from.
2: And lastly, books are powerful. Teachers stress the importance of reading to kids and having them read books on their own once they're able to, you know, just to get more focused on reading.
3: It is really good to read. You know, when we were young and you'd literally read yourself to sleep. There's something sweet about that and really good for the mind, I'm sure.
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0: if it was the high that the FIFA World Cup brought to the U.S. at the beginning of summer and it, you know, being pulled away and now us here in the transition waiting for the football season to start. I'm just like, I don't know if it really felt like summer to me. I didn't really get out the house much, honestly. We were here 24-7. Do you feel like you got the most of summer 2026?
1: Absolutely not. And I'm slightly jealous if she hears this because my girlfriend went on two massive summer trips and I didn't go on any. So it was the summer of grind for us, it seems like.
0: Definitely. When you don't get to trip or like go to the beach and get your toes in the sand, it doesn't feel like summer.
1: No, and a lot of people, two-thirds of social media believes that they didn't make the most of their summer either. Maybe are we just trying to, is it price? Do vacations cost too much? Or are we just trying to make that money to fill our gas tanks?
0: I think it's all of that. Honestly, adulting sucks.

0: it's buzzing online,
1: they're talking about it.
0: If it's hot,
1: they're playing it.
0: Nightly with Jade and Tyler.
2: It is another Nightly with Jade and Tyler hypothetical. 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You ready for the question? This went viral on TikTok.
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3: Woo!
2: Unlimited travel for life, hotel and flights. No bills for life. What are you picking?
3: What? This is impossible. Ooh, Tyler, my God. It really is between love and travel. This is awful. This is going to make me sound like a horrible person. I do want to marry the person I love because I think that that's one of the like impossible things in life that is really sweet to enjoy when it happens and it's real for you. But damn, I'm really looking at, you know that meme where the guy's walking with a girl and he's looking over his shoulder at another girl? That's me walking with my man looking back at all of the paid for life vacations I could have. What would you choose?
2: Sorry, baby. Talking to my girlfriend here. I would choose the no bills for life because I feel like that would add up. I feel like, you know, the $10,000 a week for life, but I feel like the no bills, you don't have to worry about cell phone, insurance, rent, nothing. So no bills for life for me. Sorry, girlfriend.
3: T, it would be a totally different lifestyle. I mean, majority of our stress in life is just that.

0: Are you coming in or what?
1: Tyler, I'm not going to lie. I think the most tension I have in my relationship with my boyfriend is deciding where we're going to eat. He ultimately pretty much has the final say and does like all of the, you know, cooking in the house and stuff. But for me, I'm just like, you know, I'm going to want nuggets and fries anywhere we go. You're going to be annoyed with whatever I choose anyway. Just I'm putting it on you. Do you and your girl go back and forth about what are we doing tonight? What are we eating tonight?
2: Yeah, she's the same. She's like, choose something and I'll eat something from that place.
1: That sounds just like me.
2: Yeah, they're calling it being a dining manager. And this comes back to my childhood. My mom would do all of that. She would go to the grocery store. She would cook the dinner. And it was usually like almost the same thing, you know, spaghetti, tacos, blah, blah, blah. But my dad never did any cooking. He never went shopping. So that's why when I read this, 82% of families have a default dining manager. It makes it seem more real.
1: It's definitely real. I feel like in my household, it was the opposite. My mom, she never really cooked because my dad loved to take the charge. He found joy in going to Costco and Sam's Club and loading up on all the bulk to get us ready for the week ahead. And I love having that. I feel bad because sometimes I feel like as a woman, a man might expect me to be that way. And I'm domesticated and like liking to organize things and clean the house. But Tyler, when it comes to cooking, count me out. We having ramen noodles for dinner every night if that's the case.
2: My girlfriend, she's on par. She wants to do the cooking because she does it for like her child. And once I move in, she's like, oh, don't worry. You're going to be fed. I'm going to make your meals every day. I'm going to do the grilling, but you know, she's going to do the main shopping and all that. But I don't mind going to the grocery store because we do this night show. I can go during the day and it's more peaceful.
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6: What's the earliest you've ever dropped an I love you in a relationship? 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
2: You know, we're always trying to help out in the dating department. It's Nightly with Jade and Tyler. A woman dumped her boyfriend, if you haven't said I love you, within 3 months of starting a relationship that went viral. What do you think the number is? Like the right number? If a guy doesn't say it by this time, it's over.
3: I say maybe 3 months. But you know what? This relationship that I'm currently in was a slow burn in the beginning. It was a very much friends to lovers situation. I can't remember the first time we said I love you, which is

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0: find it extremely strange that in all of our years, of all the, you know, alien talk that there's ever been, the cartoon drawings and all the movies, we've never seen a clear picture. And I also, you're going to look at me crazy, believe that the aliens are also wiping it. If there ever has been any, they're wiping it clean from people's laptops and phones. That's why we don't have proof.
1: I've never learned more than you need to find somebody to talk to in a mental health type way since this show has happened. You're a crazy person. And let me tell you, you're in the majority, unfortunately, because I saw this. This was by YouGov. 75% of people believe in intelligent life. 32%, like you, believe that they've already visited Earth.
0: People ever had those encounters? No one would believe them. But people have said that they've had encounters that are similar to that all over the world. And my question to you is now, would you ever want to have one, or you would not want to be anywhere near an alien?
1: Jade, what you're describing, they're called movies. They're not real. This isn't Independence Day or Men in Black.
0: Hypothetically speaking, would you want an alien encounter, Tyler?
1: No.
0: Because it could be like a very dark entity, like something that is like evil, or just no?
1: Well, it's because one, they don't exist, and two, I just don't want any part.

0: Taylor, you know how we see those crazy before and after comparison photos of like people going into politics, and then you see them a couple, like their first photo is like beautiful, looks like they're going to help the world and you know, be there for the people, and then they come out on the other side and it's like, oh Lord, they're tired, got a whole head of grays, it's getting to them. Is there anything that you feel like we do currently that you're like, I know this is aging me and I'm going to pay for it?
1: Having cocktails now, the older I get, the more I'm going to feel it the next day. So the hangovers, the older you get, they don't get easier.
0: We're going to keep it real in the night chat. I vape like a little train and it's horrible, but we're already here, guys. What can we do? There's no turning it around. However, I'm just like, my skin is going to feel it. I'm going to see it real soon, T, all over my face.
1: You're also going to be one of part of those class action lawsuits like 40 years down the road. Like if you experience vaping in the 2000s.
0: You're entitled to compensation. Good Lord.
1: People are sharing things on the internet that age them the most. Number one on that list. Job is number one on the list.
0: Back in the day, people used to go in and do 9 to 5. Couple of house calls, that was honestly kind of disrespectful to hit somebody after hours. Now, we're so logged into our tech that there is no such thing as being off the clock.
1: No. Some other things people listed on Reddit, infidelity in my marriage, that aged me, yes. I think anything with that builds your stress up will definitely age you.
0: Living a double life will do that.
1: And an obvious one, being an ER nurse during the COVID pandemic. Ugh, I don't want to think about those times. Those were yikes.
0: It's so crazy that we're still living in the afterlife post-pandemic world, like in still seeing the effects that it's had on us socially, emotionally, and definitely stress factors. I'm with you.
1: It's not getting any easier with this diarrhea lettuce out there.
0: There's more. I'm like, we can't even buy fresh groceries. Now we have to buy chips and crackers and all this. It's crazy.
1: And the last one on this list, which I can agree, I like golfing. I golf a lot. But the older I get, my backs and knees start hurting. Physical pain is on that list.
0: Just popping and creaking like an old door.

0: It's getting weird out here, and there's definitely a machine behind it. It's Nightly with Jade and Tyler. Biggest topic of the week I've seen is people getting AI-suggested music to their streaming platforms, more than the indie artists that have slaved their lives away.
1: Yeah, that San Juan Puerto Rico song, it was funny, it was catchy, but in no way in heck am I playing that the whole song on the radio as like a, hey, it's number 5 on the Billboard Hot 100 charts. Hey, everybody, enjoy this. No, when I saw this, I'm like, Jade, we got to talk about it with this Spotify slapping AI persona badges on AI-generated artists on their profiles.
0: I'm glad they're doing it because this music is being suggested to you. You go there, you're like, who is this person? It's a mysterious avatar. They've been uploading for 3 months, but they have millions of streams and a million monthly listeners. Please. But they don't know.
1: You can tell right away.
0: Well, the crazy part is the songs always sound perfect. Too perfect, which is how we know that there's no human behind it because there's no soul behind the lyrics. They have these crazy, beautiful runs, these big bellowing vocals.
1: Just like AI images, you could tell right away. I know. I don't think I like it.
0: Well, I think that's what makes Phoenix Flexin' so controversial because people did not know until somebody dug deep into his music and decoded all of that to show us that it was AI, although he denied it over and over again.
1: Are you talking about Phoenix Flexin'?
0: Yes, the song Rubbers. And the crazy part is it is a little bit of a bop. It does sound like it was made in the 80s. It's got that synthesized sound to it. However, the number one suspicion was the fact that he's been dropping music for years and none of them sounded like this song that is literally playing on the radio across the country. But there's a guy who owns an AI music creation company who literally debunked that on the spot. He was able to break it down where we could see that it was created by AI. It was generated completely by AI.
1: You know, all this, it's a no for me, dog. No, I want no part of it.
0: More artists have started coming out saying that they're using it too, like Tyga. Tyga compared it to the autotune era when people were like, oh my God, these people can't really sing, but people fell in love with the sound that autotune brought. I think the crazier part is that we know that machines behind the scenes can push things to the top, and what happens to the artists that have dedicated their lives to this?
2: Nightly with Jade and Tyler.
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1: Tyler, you know when we grew up, like the plan was pretty much graduate, go to college, get a good job, start a family.
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3: I'm not sure if I've just watched Shameless so many times or shows involving convenience stores, but I always thought it was cool kind of growing up, like, you know, to be a boss of your own convenience store. I think it could be a lucrative job, right? Like, you're the boss, you know, it seems like they make money, right?
4: I would think so. I think it's a dangerous job because of the kind of people that you get, you know, after hours, but I mean, people are there 365.
3: Yeah, maybe that's a pipe dream if this radio thing doesn't work out. Maybe I can own my own convenience store. Jade, you want to go in, partners?
4: I invest my money. We going to get this money back.
3: And parents now, speaking of, the college route might have worked back in the day, but now there is a survey done where more parents are favoring startup businesses than college.
4: I had a wonderful college experience, and I literally would not be sitting in this chair behind this mic had it not been for the internship that I scored in college to get my foot in the door 11 years ago. I believe that it does teach you great education that you will carry into your real world job, and beyond that, the networking, the growth that you have from 18 to 22, 23, 24, 25 is irreplaceable. But it's the fact that college is so expensive and people go into debt for it and they pay off loans throughout adulthood.
3: I just saw something that Rice University in Houston, Texas, obviously one of the big schools, one of the smartest schools in the country, it said $90,000 a year for tuition. $90,000 a year.
4: It's awful.
3: Yeah, parents would love schools to teach more about entrepreneur skills and starting businesses like that. That would be a cool thing to learn in high school.
4: There are some really impressive, like, teens that are doing it

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0: You know, last week, you put both of us in the hot seat talking about how many times a week, a month, do you wash your jeans, which had me cackling because people are never going to tell the truth, Tyler. They're never going to tell us the real number. But I feel like you're upping the stakes tonight.
1: Yeah. When is the right time to wash your bath towel? You know, like you get out of the shower, you get out of the bath, and you brush yourself off with that towel. How many uses do you get out of that towel before it's time to retire it and wash it?
0: I'm going to keep it real. It might be a week before I change it.
1: Oh, no.
0: Oh, no is hilarious. But look, people are going to lie. People want to give these perfect little answers. We don't know what people got going on at home. I will say, however, on average, I would say about 3 days. But it really just depends on when the time is the time. If I'm going through a season where my skin is super dry and I've got a lot of skin coming off, well, it's going to be more frequent. Why are you side-eyeing me?
1: So let's go Family Feud style. Over 25,000 Americans were asked. The number one answer, it was between 2 or 3 times in the shower or the bath. Not 7 like you.
0: Tyler, people are lying because it sounds good.
1: You know, there's some kinky guys out there that will buy used things, including towels, I'm sure. I'm sure it's another way for you to make some money.
0: Let's get this cash.

0: maybe you're going out for Labor Day weekend, which is here in September. I found this extremely interesting. On TSA's website, they have a complete list of items that you are allowed to carry on or check bags, but they also have some items that could face you up to $1,700 in fines.
1: Jeez, let me know what I don't need to pack.
0: And some of these things I didn't know. You know, you can't bring your cordless curling iron in a checked bag. You can't put that in a checked bag.
1: I definitely didn't know that.
0: A Samsung Galaxy Note 7, they're banned in carry-ons and checked luggage. So you can't even bring a Samsung Galaxy Note 7 on, which is strange.
1: Interesting that it's specifically that.
0: Jade, you should probably know this. Electronic cigarettes or vaping devices are banned in checked luggage.
1: Look, I've seen some videos of people really pushing the limits and like vaping down their shirt or going into the bathroom and then being, you know, swarmed by security as soon as they get out of there. That I'm way too scared, Tyler. Being on the no-fly list is one of my nightmares.
0: I don't know why this makes the list. Foam toy swords. It's a foam sword.
1: Because bebe kids don't know how to act.
0: Last one. If you planned on taking your bowling ball, they're banned in carry-ons as well.
1: I would hope so. Imagine what would happen if there was terrible turbulence and that just came knocking on your head. Horrible.

0: You know, I'm going to be completely honest with you, Jade. I was team NSYNC in high school. I even took my high school girlfriend to see them in Chicago at the United Center, NSYNC. That was like my first major concert purchase. But I got to give all the credit in the world to the Backstreet Boys, because when they got back together for, what, the 18th time it seems, and they went to the Sphere, they absolutely killed it there.
1: Now, interestingly enough, Brian, he grew up not too far from me. We actually got to see his son here recently. You know, he came in, he's doing his own music thing, but honestly, when I saw the footage from Brenda Song and all the other celebrities that were posting from the Sphere, I was like, that looks like a movie and I want parts. Now, we've seen some dope entertainment come out of the Sphere, but something about that Backstreet concert was just different. And also, how did they all know to wear all white?
0: Yes, it was all those TikTok videos. I can go on for hours watching it. Well, supply and demand. It was so popular that they added three more shows. They've stopped here for a while. They added three shows and it's going down in Vegas at the Sphere New Year's Eve weekend. What a way to kick in 2027.
1: No, seriously. Imagine the countdown and you just hear, I want it that way. Boom. That would be epic. And I know somebody's listening right now like, let me pull that up in the search bar real quick. Let's get some tickets and get some flights booked.
0: We need a show vacation. I think Tony would be on board. I think Tony, our producer, can get down. Let's go to Vegas.
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5: Yeah.
6: The U.S. Treasury quietly released its official financial report for 2025. It appears by its own numbers, the U.S. government seems insolvent. It's reported that the Treasury shows about $6 trillion in assets and over $47 trillion in liabilities. Add it all up, and it looks like the U.S. owes more than $130 trillion it doesn't have. If that were a family, they'd earn $52,000 a year, spend $73,000, and already be more than $1 million underwater. Any accountant would call that insolvent. So how does the government fix this? It can print money, which erodes your purchasing power, it can raise taxes, or it can cut benefits. 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

0: It's Nightly with Jade and Tyler. And T, I don't know if you've ever heard the girls say this before, but, you know, we feel like we don't dress or do things for the male. We really do it for other girls, specifically teenage girls, because, you know, they can be kind of snooty and kind of judgmental. So honestly, when you get the cosign from one of them, you're like, oh, I must look fly today. Is there like an equivalent to that for the guys? I don't feel like there is, but I'm not a man either. So,
1: you know, I don't think there is. I think we just do things for us and our egos, I guess.
0: And maybe a little bit for the ladies?
1: Yeah, a little bit. The question is to you, Jade. I want to know if you agree, because I saw this trending online today. It's things men flaunt that women actually don't care about. And I want to know if you care about any of these things.
0: Oh, I can't wait till we get into this list. Coming up next on Nightly with Jade and Tyler.
1: Driving under the influence of marijuana is illegal, and law enforcement can tell if you're driving high. If you feel different, you drive different. 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

0: I think you know by now, Jade, I'm not one of these flashy guys. You know, I could wear the same clothes every single day. I don't have a shoe collection, maybe a hat collection. I don't have expensive watches. I'm really not one of those type of guys.
1: Hey, that's okay. Different strokes for different folks. Look, when it's time for me to put it on, I'm going to put it on. But if you see me at work, it's giving Adam Sandler, and I'm good with that.
0: So, yeah, I saw this list. It's things men flaunt that women actually don't care about. And I want to know if you care about these things, Jade.
1: Okay, T, I'm going to give it to you straight now.
0: Yeah, we might have to put, like, this has got to be, like, when Jade was single, if this would impress her.
1: Okay, I like that.
0: All right, oversized luxury watches.
1: See, the thing is, like, somebody could drop a name or, like, a model, because, you know, they talk about them like cars when you get to that level. And for me, I'm just like, maybe I'm one of those girls who I could wear diamond earrings, but I would rather go to Claire's because I'm going to lose them anyway. And nobody knows the difference. You know, like, I don't know the difference. So to me, I'll peep that is nice, but...
0: All right, what about expensive sports cars? Does that, if a guy drives up in a Lambo with the top down, you impressed?
1: I might think he's an a-hole and uses that to lure in other women, but I would love a ride.
0: What about over-the-top gym muscles? You know, the guys that flex up.

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4: Working hard, yeah, right, picture that with a Kodak, or better yet, go to Times Square, take a picture of me with a Kodak, took my life from negative to positive, I just want y'all to know that, and tonight, let's enjoy life, Pitbull.

0: So, T, we've been seeing so many good highlights from these Hilary Duff concerts, and I'm still jealous that you got to experience her in the flesh and also sit in on her sound check, which is awesome. There was a really cute clip that just went viral here recently. Her kids ran out on stage with a big old pizza box, and they just sat down and had pizza. But one of the ones that really got the people talking, she reopened a chapter of our childhood that is now hitting very differently as adults.
1: Yeah, she brought on her ex, Joel Madden, and Good Charlotte on stage at the Garden MSG, And that was a sight to see.
0: Definitely, because, you know, everybody's celebrating the reunion, but let's flash back to when she was 16 and he was 25 and they were dating.
1: Yeah, that's one of those facts where suddenly the nostalgia leaves the room.
0: It's crazy, T, because we talk about these things so differently now that we're older. It hits different if you had a huge age like gap like that when you were dating and you were young. When you reached that age that person was, you're like, would I be dating a 15-year-old right now? Don't think so. Thoughts on this? Because, you know, it was so highly talked about. I mean, that was a grown man dating a ninth grader, essentially.
1: Wild times back in the day when social media kind of really didn't exist, so nobody really said anything about it. But yeah, it's kind of crazy. Are fans wrong for still side-eyeing it?

0: I went deaf.
1: NFL training camps going on right now with a lot of preseason games, a lot of them happening tonight. But for the first time yesterday, Travis Kelce talked about the wedding. We got an exclusive from Travis, Jade.
2: I'm so excited because finally we're hearing from the couple themselves and not the people that just attended the wedding. Let's hear it.
3: It was a fun offseason, man. Wedding was the best night of my life. And I appreciate everybody who came out and celebrated and, had fun with us. And, it's about all I really got from that night. It was a crazy night. It was full of a lot of celebration, but it's football, baby. MSG, man. You know, I always told myself I'd go for a playoff game when the Knicks were rocking, and my wife went when I was stuck in a mini camp, so I didn't get my opportunity to go then. So it's kind of cool to be able to, live out my childhood dream of being in that venue and, the mecca of all sports venues, being able to get married in there. Can't thank, the owners of MSG for allowing us to get the opportunity to do that, knowing that we wanted a private event and everything. So it was perfect. And the AC was cooking, baby. That was the best part.
1: Your thoughts?
2: Oh, he sounds so cute. It feels so good to finally hear it coming from the newlyweds themselves. And I love that he was like, it really is a dream come true because, Taylor's been doing this since she was 15. What other 15-year-old ninth grader is getting highlighted on their news station as she's making a come up? So it's fun that we feel like we still got to grow up with him, through the NFL. And it's like, damn, we can believe everything that he's saying. But I'm still itching for them pictures, Tyler. I want to see some footage.
1: Yes, I love how he called her his wife. I feel like he's going to name drop that every single time he gets like, yeah, that's my wife. That's my wife. That's my wife.
2: Absolutely. Flex.

0: See, I don't know. Maybe I'm old school, but let's talk dating etiquette real quick. If you ask somebody out, are you responsible for their Uber too? Because we still got dinner. We still got drinks, which are expensive as hell, and whatever else you have planned for the date. But now we're adding transportation?
1: Absolutely nonsense. No way in heck I am sending somebody an Uber that I'm going on a date with. Maybe like, you know, something spontaneous like the fifth or sixth date when we're like sparks are flying, then I'll be like, hey, you know what, girl? I'm gonna send you a car. How about that? But for first, second, third day, it's absolutely not. That's clown school stuff right there.
0: I'm crying. I would be like, ooh, if he sends one on the first date. But also, I think in the beginning when it's a stranger, I want to have my car so I can get them if I need to. You know what I mean?
1: Well, apparently, why we're talking about this, there's a woman that went viral. She showed her a Hinge like text thread, and she asked on this first date for the guy to send her an Uber. He said no, and she posted after that, every good man I've ever been on a date with has sent a car. It's very weird not to send a car. No, it's very weird to ask for a car.
0: It is weird to ask. I will say that. Now, I understand, like, ladies, keep your standards high. You got to do what works for you. There will always be someone for everyone. But to me, it's kind of funny that she says, like, every good gentleman has always sent a car. In my head, I'm like, no, a good gentleman, if you wanted him to, would pick you up if y'all communicated that, right?
1: Facts. Mic drop. I don't got anything else to say. And if you think I'm crazy, slide in the DMs. Who do you agree with? The lady or myself? Hit us up at Nightly with Jade and Tyler.
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0: I don't know how many times you've looked at your balloon knot lately, but I don't know what mine looks like.
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0: just
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0: Not... 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
1: You guys, I just want you to know. 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He doesn't know what his brother does for a living. My God.
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0: The bouncer came up and he threw me over his shoulder and walked me right outside onto the street and goes, don't come back here. 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
1: The bouncer came up and he threw me over his shoulder and walked me right outside onto the street and goes, don't come back here. 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
0: Even Prince Eric has like a good set of hair.
1: Yeah, he's got, yeah. Like you never see a bald prince, guys. I'm just putting it out there.
0: Aww. Yes, we do. Prince
1: Your
0: William.
1: Your feelings are hurt.
0: Prince William.
1: Oh, that's true. Thank you.
0: Real life, yes, but in cartoon, no. And my feelings are hurt because you're right. We have never been represented in the Disney world as a prince. The bald guys.
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0: We got a comment. I love to hike naked, and I've done a couple world naked bike rides. To me, that's just weird.
1: Somebody said that? Are you for real?
0: Yeah.
1: Hike naked?
0: Think about hiking naked.
1: Bugs
0: and your
1: rocks.
0: Bears,
1: right.
0: Possibly. You also have the other people coming down the trail. They'll be like, oh.
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1: Do you feel like your dog can tell whether or not you're happy or sad? 105.3 Hot FM. It's a Rachel Gray Show with Rob Sparks. So I came across this study out of the University of Vienna, and it was like a behavioral study that had shown dogs could tell apart some like human facial expressions, but the study also tested like a positive one and a negative one, and they truly cannot tell whether or not they can tell a difference.
2: I believe that. I don't think they can tell by reading your facial, because I think it's more. I think it's deeper than that.
1: You do?
2: Uh-huh. And I say this because I follow some animal psychics. It's a real thing.
1: What?
2: Well, I mean, it's a real thing in my world.
1: Okay, wait.
2: I'm like, science doesn't believe it's a real thing, obviously. They're still thinking dogs read facial expressions.
1: I just want to be clear. When I said they decided it's inconclusive, they don't know if dogs can tell how you feel, I didn't expect Rob to go, just so you know, I follow some animal psychics.
2: Yes, and animal psychics have been
1: saying
2: two things. Number one, that dogs can, they pick up on your feelings, and they know, and they instinctually know, and that you can communicate with your dog, because sometimes you feel like, I feel like I know what you're thinking.
1: Yes.
2: You know, like... Or you could just walk into a room and you're like, the dog wants to go out. And the dog's like, sleep. But you just know, like, the dog needs to. And when you walk to the door, he's like, yo, thank you. Because they communicate that way. Same thing with cats. And they actually say that cats are, like, way smarter than we realize. Which, if you remember back in the day, the pharaohs used to get buried with their cats because they believe there's a whole spiritual connection.
1: I did know that, yeah.
2: So, like, cats are way better at, like, protecting you from evil stuff. But they still, like, they know what's coming, because these animal communicators, like, the cats are all getting weird about the eclipse because it's going to be a change in mentality and blah, blah, blah. Dogs seem to be a little more simple, but dogs are like, my owner seems a little sad lately. What should I be doing?
1: Just to be clear, my answer in this was totally based in anytime I have been upset or been in a sad place or something, my dog always curls up next to me. But I'm his favorite person in the house. Like, I take a nap every single day. He lays outside the door waiting for that nap to end so that I can open the door.
2: Which probably means that you guys are, like, connected deep.
1: That's he the thing. And I are bonded. I say it all the time.
2: But I'm like, even, like, energy-wise... Again, this is super hippie. We need to have some hippie music that plays when I start doing that, like the Love Guru type music.
1: Yeah.
2: Because I feel like I'm that guy.
1: We just got a text from Angela. She said, Kathy George, animal communicator. She is wonderful. You can find her on Facebook. We have a local animal communicator in West Michigan.
2: Where's my incense?
1: I'm sorry, what?
2: I know. Now I'm like, I want to call.
1: Wait. Okay, 616-451-0105. There are people that get paid to communicate with other people's animals.
2: Yeah, like when you're... So here's a question a lot of people have. When your pet dies, who meets them in the Rainbow Bridge?
1: Yeah.
2: Your other pets, because they're all connected. And a dog's purpose, if you've ever seen that movie, super sad. Maybe don't watch it if you're in a bad spot.
1: Yeah.
2: But it's kind of the truth. Even Racing in the Rain, that dog movie, it's kind of the truth where the dog is meant to be there for a purpose.
1: Yeah.
2: And I think that's a big part of animals. So to say, like, can't read your facial expressions, I'd be like, yeah, and I don't understand Spanish after 274 days on Duolingo. Yeah. What are we saying?
1: It is interesting. Do you think that your animal can, like, tell when you're sad or upset? I'm not going to lie. I don't think my cat gives a crap about me. If I died, my cat would be the first thing to eat me.
2: And
1: hands
2: I bet
1: down.
2: If we talked to Kathy George, animal communicator, she would say, your cat is very annoyed by your family.
1: However, anytime we leave, that cat's like mad at us.
2: Yeah.
1: Like angry with
2: us.
1: You
2: know why? Because the cat's probably like, I don't like them, but they need to be here because they're comfort.
1: Right. I get that. But my dog can definitely tell when I'm having certain feelings. I'm just like blown away that I can hire somebody to read what's in his mind. I also am worried she's going to say, oh, nothing's up there. He's an idiot. He just loves hard. Yeah. You know?
2: What's my dog thinking?
1: Hard.
2: Wacky, wacky, wacky. Ball, ball, ball.
1: Treat, treat, treat. Throw it.
2: Well, yeah. I think I ate a sock. Oh, no.
1: I'm going to puke again.
2: See, I want to do one where I actually like talk, because my cat passed away a year ago.
1: Yeah.
2: So I want to talk about that. I wanted the cat to tell me like, you're amazing.
1: Oh my God. Okay. Somebody, that same Angela just texted and said, yep, I got to get to work. But Rob, I know three people who used her. She's great. And then she linked her page.
2: Oh, thank you.
1: Kathy George, animal communicator. If anybody knows this lady, please reach out. I need to know who
2: and
1: she is.
2: Please let her know that we've said her name four times on the radio.
1: Kathy George, animal communications. You're welcome, Kathy.
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2: Was this bunny the size of like a guinea pig?
1: Yes.
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1: It was about guinea pig size, and then I set it free so we could have a lovely life.
2: So then you let this guinea pig size rabbit free.
1: Yes, because after I was like, I can't keep it in our house.
2: After living in a cooler, getting fed by you nightly. Okay, I'm just trying to set the picture, okay?
1: Okay, don't give me a dose of Rob reality right now.
2: I'm not
1: saying
2: another word right now.
1: Yeah.
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1: Aaron will not give it to me ever. 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
1: But he won't. 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
1: Bare that beautiful soul.
3: Would you go on your honeymoon with your in-laws if they paid for it? It's Rachel and Rob on Hot FM. We got this text from a listener yesterday, and we feel very different about this. So I'm just going to read you the text that she sent us. She said, I'm about to get married this winter, and my in-laws have offered to cover our honeymoon. But there's a catch. They want to come with us. They said they were thinking of buying a trip to Greece, but they're a little uneasy about going to another country alone. And they suggested that they gift us this trip as our honeymoon, and that we all four go together after the wedding. She said, my thought is my in-laws are great, and I'm not sure, though, if I should spend my honeymoon, a sacred time for my fiance and I, with his parents. Isn't the honeymoon all about the two of you? I don't want to have to spend my honeymoon with my in-laws, but we could also never afford this, and this trip would be a once-in-a-lifetime for us. Do you guys think I should say yes? Can you see what your listeners think?
4: Why is it sacred? Why are we pretending that it's a religious rite?
3: That's what I guess when people means. Say sacred, I don't think of it that way.
4: No, but I feel like, and I'm only saying that because it's like...
3: It is a rite of passage, though, after you get married.
4: But is it?
3: Yes,
4: because
3: it's a rite of passage.
4: It was back in the day when you waited till marriage before you... But you don't wait anymore.
3: That's true. I agree. Most people live with their partner before they get married.
4: Yeah, that's kind of where I'm like, So here's the thing. If you're going traditional, I'm not going to say you're a trad wife because that's a totally different thing. But if you're going traditional in the marriage where you haven't been together for a while, I could see where that's a thing. But if you're living together or you're spending most nights over at his place, your honeymoon's already happening, babe.
3: See, I do not think you should do this.
4: Because chances are you've been on a vacation alone together.
3: I would think so, but still, there's something about the fact that you weren't married yet and that now you are, and it is kind of like a rite of passage. I remember after my wedding, my husband and I were like, our honeymoon was like the greatest part of our wedding because we got on a plane the next day and we're like, oh my God, we're married, and then we went on this beautiful vacation together that was just amazing. But I would never, I'd rather go into debt for a trip than share my honeymoon with my in-laws. We're going to team reach Team Rob.
4: I was just going to say, Team Rob's not there.
3: Yeah, no.
4: I'm going to be honest. I am rolling my eyes because she's like, I'd rather go in debt. And I'm like, that's the problem, right?
3: 616-451-0105. You just rolled your eyes at me so hard. Like, does it hurt when you do that?
4: It actually does. The left eye does. I got a little headache behind the eye from it. I got to be honest. Because my thing is they're willing to pay for it. And what I would do is, because we know that they like, so they don't dislike each other. You know what I mean?
3: Yes,
4: so
3: she said her in-laws are great.
4: Yeah, she gets along with them. But I would just say, here's the deal. We're going to set a few boundaries. Like, I get that you're scared to go. But the first couple days, and maybe the first day you have to, like, walk around with them. I'm just thinking this out.
3: Yeah, because they're afraid to go. Still give time to that.
4: No, for the first day, you're like, we'll get you comfortable when we, with the city. But once you figure out how to get around, you have 2 days by yourself, knowing that you have someone in the city. If you get in trouble, but you leave us alone for 2 days so that we can do what we want to do.
3: Whose in-laws actually do that, though? My in-laws would be like, so are we getting dinner tonight?
4: No, Becky.
3: I'm going to Santorini to have another Aperol Spritz. Leave me alone.
4: You got to set that.
3: No.
4: Like, mine would. Mine would be like, hey, don't mess with Rob.
3: Somebody just texted Team Rob all the way. Seriously?
4: Because the thing is, you're going to get a much better vacation. And the other thing I would tell them is you guys are going to have to do your own personal time, and you can't be mad at us if we get into the a little lovey-dovey mood and we want to walk off. We won't do it when we go, I don't know what's in Greece. I was going to say the Louvre, but that's not in Greece.
3: No.

0: I'll do it when we go to what's her name's crazy Lindsay Lohan's club.
1: Right.
0: But every other time we might be like, ooh, there's a museum that has an open door. We're going in there to burp, burp.
1: Right.
0: We're going to do it next to a statue.
1: There is no way on God's green earth I would do this, because there, you are definitely going to have to sit there and hold their hand through another country. They're going to ask you every night what you're doing for dinner. You're going to wake up in the morning to a text. What's your plan for today? No way, no how. I get it. They're throwing money at you, but this feels like manipulation.
0: I don't
1: there
0: think
1: I
0: so.
1: There I said it. Team Rach or Team Rob?
0: And this is coming from a woman who is married. I'm what? Coming
1: yes.
0: at from the single side going,
1: but
0: no.
1: But that doesn't matter. I, that
0: no,
1: has
0: no, but I'm saying. I'm saying, like, I still see where it's like, no, they don't. You can set boundaries.
1: You can may set- be able to set boundaries, but at the same time, they're still going to break them. They are his parents.
0: You don't know that.
1: You are
0: you
1: setting
0: don't know that.
1: The tone for your marriage
0: parents,
1: with your in-laws like this.
0: I don't think so.
1: They're, every time they're going to want to do something, like, we can't do it alone. Can you
0: and
1: come
0: you know
1: with
0: what?
1: Us? We'll pay for it.
0: You want to take me to Japan
1: right.
0: next year? Sure.
1: You want a new house? We'll pick it out, but we'll pay for it.
0: No, that's the, I would draw the line there. We're not talking about that. We're talking about whether or not you go on a honeymoon with them.
1: Yeah, somebody
0: meaning,
1: just said Team Rachel.
0: And I go, meaning because it's just a vacation. The house thing would be too much.
1: All right, 616-451-0105. Her in-laws have offered to cover the honeymoon, but they're going to go too. So it'll be the in-laws and her husband in Greece together for the honeymoon. She said they'd never be able to afford this. Would you take up your in-laws on this trip? I don't, no way. There's not a chance in hell I would do this. Team Rob or Team Rach, though. Rob's like, you need to go on this trip and not listen
0: to
1: I'm
0: like,
1: to
0: that's
1: Rachel.
0: Why you'll never go to Greece.
1: Right. I have never been to Greece,
0: so sorry.
2: I mean, they give those get out of bed kind of vibes.
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1: I can't believe how many people are on your side. 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
1: guys.
2: Happens when you're right.
1: If your in-laws are willing to pay for your honeymoon, would you go on your honeymoon with your in-laws? 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She's getting married this winter. Her in-laws have offered to take them for their honeymoon to Greece, because apparently these in-laws are afraid to go to another country alone. And they were like, we'll take you on your honeymoon, but we're going to go with you, and we're all four going to go to Greece. I would rather go in debt than go with my in-laws on my honeymoon.
2: I want to know how that conversation went, though. Only because what if they were like, here's the deal. We just don't want to be alone. We'd like to know that there's somebody else in the country with us in case we run into problems. We have this whole art tour that we're going to go on. We thought this would be a great little gift that we could give you. Heck yeah, it is.
1: Yeah, but at the same time, you're every day going to be dealing with, oh God, what are mom and dad doing? We got to check in with mom and dad. Are they okay? Or did they get on the wrong train and end up in Guam? You know what I mean?
2: No, that's only if you're worried. That's on you then.
1: You think so?
2: If you're like, did they get on the wrong train? Stop worrying about it. They're adults. They can figure this out. And I only say that because my parents would actually be like, it would be 2 days later and I'd be like, are you guys still in Greece? You haven't reached out. And they'd be like, oh, we didn't want to bother you, but yeah, we're just having a great time. We've already bought an apartment.
1: My parents would be the opposite. They'd be like, hey, where are we meeting for dinner tonight? I'd wake up in the morning to a text going, what's the plan for today? Even though they'd be like, oh, I paid for it. You know what I mean?
2: Yeah.
1: Because you will feel a guilt too. You will feel a guilt. If they covered your entire honeymoon to go to Greece, you're telling me you're not going to feel a little obligated to like throw them a bone and have lunch and dinner and meet them in the morning?
2: No, I'm
1: going to
2: hang out with them some because I don't hate them.
1: Okay.
2: And it is stated in her text, she does not hate her in-laws.
1: Yes.
2: So I'm going to hang out with them some, but I'm going to be like, look, this is my honeymoon, your vacation. You need to do your thing. We'll do our thing. We'll meet up at times. Because there's time. I mean, you're not going to be lost in each other's eyes the whole time you're there. You already probably are doing it, and you're already living together.
1: Right.
2: So your honeymoon's already happening. The horse, the milk, that's already there. Like the cow milk thing.
1: Why would they buy the cow when they can get
2: Thank
1: the milk
2: you.
1: For free? As a woman, I've been told that my whole life.
2: Which sucks, but what
1: when
2: I'm
1: you
2: saying-
1: get boobs at 8 years old, you start hearing that phrase real quick.
2: Oh my gosh.
1: That being said, we just got a text from a listener. I'm team Rachel because I don't like my future in-laws, but also team Rob because my mom's awesome and I would want her there.
2: See, I really feel like it depends on who's asking.
1: Somebody else just texted, ain't no way in hell my in-laws or anybody else are going on my honeymoon. This is our time. This isn't for anybody else.
2: I will tell, I go on vacations. I will travel with friends or family.
1: Yeah.
2: And usually I'm the third wheel.
1: For sure.
2: And right. I know this.
1: Yeah.
2: But I do it because even though I'm like, sometimes I'm like, man, I'd rather just be by myself in solitude. I know that it's a lot better when it's dinner time and I get to sit with people. That
1: yeah,
2: I know. I
1: that's
2: talk.
1: Fair. Yeah.
2: And especially if you like when I was in Mexico, I loved it because I had my group that I knew because it's all foreign. You know what
1: yeah.
2: I'm saying? Like everything's it's all you're taking in so much. But then, you know, you could sit down at dinner and you got your people and you could be like, oh, my gosh.
1: Yeah, but they're married. They just want to be together.
2: But I don't. Yeah, it's
1: I don't want to be with my in-laws.
2: I think you've romanticized this whole marriage. I think in your mind, you're like, this is like.
1: My husband's listening. He's like, you wouldn't believe it,
2: This is
1: it,
2: like
1: Rob.
2: Catherine Hepburn in that one movie or something. I don't
1: it's
2: know.
1: It's Breakfast
2: like,
1: at Tiffany.
2: Yeah, it's like, I'm know. Like, it's like this
1: just
2: really old
1: married.
2: Love
1: yeah.
2: story. And in your mind, they're going to go jet off and they're going to ride in like a convertible along the coastline. And her little scarf's going to be blowing in the wind. It's a little two-seater.
1: 616-451-0105. If you were going on your honeymoon and your in-laws offered to pay for a trip to Greece, but they would have to go with you, would you take them up on the offer? I do want to put this out, too. Our listener said she'd never be able to afford this without them doing it. It's not like they could just go to Greece on their own.
2: Exactly.
1: Right?
2: You can go to Great Wolf Lodge
1: yeah.
2: any weekend and do your boinkin'.
1: Right. 616-451-0105. Amy's on the phone. Amy, are you going on the trip?
3: Absolutely. You cannot ever get a free trip like that again.
2: Thank
3: Just
2: you.
3: Just go on a honeymoon afterwards.
2: Yeah, you can go every weekend and do a little boinkin' on Boyne Mountain if you want.
1: Did you say?
3: Go on the free trip and hide from them the whole damn time. Oh,
2: that's
3: I'm
2: the
3: sorry.
2: Other.
3: Can't say that.
1: Oh, no, you can say that one. That's fine.
2: I'm with you because here's the other thing. So what? They get mad at you and they're going to take you on another trip? We're already in Greece on our honeymoon. Who cares?
3: Exactly. How can you pass that up?
1: That's true. You can always go, as Rob just said, boinking at Boyne Mountain after.
2: Exactly.
3: Absolutely. Yes.
1: Oh, my gosh. But, Amy, don't you think in the morning they're going to be like, what's your plan for today, guys? Like, I don't want to be on anybody else's time. I don't want my in-laws asking me where we're having dinner. Like, they're afraid to be around this country, and you think you're just going to get left alone for your honeymoon?
2: I think they're afraid of getting on the plane.
3: Well, that could be, but you don't answer the door and you don't answer your phone.
1: Oh, so you just get to another country and go dark on the old folks.
2: Well, yeah, you tell, that's the thing.
3: Absolutely.
2: See, you're with me only because that was my whole thing. And when you land, I'm going to teach you how to get around on the public transport because that's what they're going to take.
4: Oh, right. Oh, I want a train or a taxi. Great.
1: Right.
2: And then I'm going to say, if you guys want to rent bikes, there's bikes there. Here's everywhere you could look. This is a great little area. And now you've set them up with a boundary because if that's all they do.
3: And then you can say, I'll meet you at 6 for dinner, and we're going to bed at 8.
1: Oh, so, you guys are crazy. I would never.
2: Because here's the other thing. They're going to pay for dinner every night. We're going to have better dinner than if I'm paying for it.
1: I would rather pay for it than spend my honeymoon with my in-laws. You guys.
3: Okay, but what you guys are forgetting is honeymoons these days are not what honeymoons were 20 years ago.
2: Thank you.
3: People are already doing the deed. So what's the big deal about going on a free trip?
1: You did not just ring that bell.
2: I rang it because she just went right down the Rob path. Exactly what I'm saying.
1: Thank you for calling, Amy.
2: One mind over here.
1: Have a great day.
3: Okay, bye-bye.
1: Rob will message you later for dinner because you're now best friends. Congrats.
2: But you have to pay.
1: Yeah, but you have to pay. You have to pay, Amy.
3: You too. Bye.
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2: This kid guzzled down part of my drink, went like all weird, and then I was like, oh my God. And she was like the bookworm kid. 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She was crying. I'm like, you're going to be fine.
1: I promise, babe. Look at me. And
2: that's the thing. She's like, I've ruined my life. I'm like, you haven't. Look at me. 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
1: We're talking about the smells that are weird that you love. 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
2: 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The smell of burned hair and skin.
1: What? 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
1: Right, because if not,
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1: Right. 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
11: How often do you stop to wonder whether you should share something that's revealing, maybe even embarrassing, with a partner, a friend, or even your boss? In her new book called Revealing, The Underrated Power of Oversharing, behavioral scientist Leslie John says doing just that can help you deepen relationships that are vital to your life. We need people to trust us in order to get things like love, friendship, and career success. That's what she told us. When you make yourself vulnerable by revealing something sensitive, it does make other people trust you. In turn, when you ask someone to reveal something about themselves, showing that interest will generally lead someone to like you more. Why? Because people like to be asked about themselves, she says. It also signals that they are discriminating and choosy, but in a good way. I'm Dr. Sanjay Gupta, helping you live a better life.
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1: You ever, like, hang out with new people that don't really know you yet, and then, like, all of a sudden the curtain starts to fall, and then your true self comes out, and then you go to bed at night and you have anxiety about the person you are? 105.3 Hot FM. 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
2: Everything but the last part.
1: Really? You don't get anxiety about that?
2: Well, I do a little bit, but yeah. Most of the time I'm, like, I'm usually more offended by what my friends who do know me tell me not to say.
1: Oh, really?
2: Yes.
1: Oh, that's jarring, too.
2: Right. Like, and you know me, so when I tell you this, you're going to be like, holy crap. I had somebody the other day. You go, no Hitler jokes. And I'm like, I looked at him and I went, I have never, like, I don't even know how you make that funny.
1: I've never heard you make a Hitler joke my entire life.
2: Thank you, because
1: he's
2: that,
1: like,
2: was,
1: what am I, Kanye West? Don't you put that label on me.
2: It's like, who do you think
1: how
2: I am?
1: Freaking dare you, I will kill you. Oh my
2: so
1: God.
2: So then I got naked and ran right. around that party.
1: I will
2: but whatever.
1: Kill you, not like Hitler, though.
2: No.
1: So I just went on a 4-night vacation that our friend actually covered to celebrate his wife's 40th birthday. Now, her and I have been friends for like 30 plus years, and they invited certain couples to go, and it was super fun. Like, it was amazing. We were in Punta freaking Cana with 6 other couples. 2 of those couples we've known for like 25 plus years. Our kids have all grown up together, but I'm with my people that I'm very comfortable with, right?
2: Right.
1: The other couples, there were 3 couples that were invited that I did not know that are from their town in the outskirts of Chicago, in the burbs of Chicago, okay? So we all go and stay in this house together. Now, when you stay under the same roof as someone else and you don't really know them, the day in the beginning starts out like you're treading lightly, right?
2: It's very much like showing up for Big Brother or Survivor.
1: Yes.
2: Yeah.
1: Like, I don't really know you.
2: Yeah, we're
1: you
2: like,
1: don't really know me. And yeah. We're just going to see how this goes, right? And listen, normally, I talk in the air every day to thousands of people. I don't think twice about sometimes the things that come out of my mouth, which if you've been listening for 15 years, you're very aware of
2: you
1: that.
2: You know this already.
1: It's amazing I still have a job.
2: See all the memos she gets.
1: Yeah. No, but I was a little like reserved in the beginning of it because I didn't want to be like, pew, pew, pew, pew, because I tend to be that kind of person, right?
2: Right.
1: So the first few days, everybody's drinking because it's like an open bar, all-inclusive situation. And everybody kind of like dip their toes lightly about what they like, what they do, all the things. You know what I mean?
2: Okay, yeah, the casual combo.
1: Yes. But by the end of this trip, I don't know what happened. Maybe it was my 37th espresso martini. I decided I didn't care anymore. And I started like just being fully myself, right? But I've realized that that person gives me anxiety. And it's also from the alcohol because I got anxiety like the whole time.
2: I got to pause you for 1 second.
1: What?
2: Did you really have a bunch of espresso martinis?
1: I drank so, Rob, I don't remember the last time I drank like this.
2: Because my next question is, did it make you poop a lot?
1: I mean, it did, but that's neither here nor there.
2: Okay, no, I just, because
1: yeah,
2: my
1: there.
2: First thought was, yeah. Holy crap, that makes you poop a lot. Okay.
1: So many. It was the only thing I could do to stay awake. Yeah, so I drink a lot of espresso martinis.
2: So you drink all these and you get anxiety for who you are.
1: Yes.
2: Okay.
1: But like, as time is going on, like more of me is coming out. More of me is coming out. And I, at the last day, apparently the wheels all came off. And I was like, I guess I think my people meter had been hit.
2: Yeah.
1: And my social battery had been hit. But I was like, this is who I am. I don't care anymore. And I was talking about emotional connection in relationships. I was having conversations about women in sports. I, at one point, there was somebody who made a comment at the table about how, you know, they don't mind calling people, hey, guys, and they don't care about who it offends. And I'm like, I don't want somebody calling me a girl. Like, I'm a woman. Like, I was getting hype.
2: Oh,
1: like a
2: so
1: crazy
2: no,
1: person.
2: So you don't mean you had a conversation. You debated people.
1: No, I didn't realize that that was what it
2: I'm like, hold on. You're trying to make this out. Be like, we were having these really inspirational. And I'm like, no, this doesn't sound like her. You were on your soapbox.
1: I realized that I turned into myself and was no longer holding back and decided that every time I heard somebody say something that I knew was not correct, that I was going to be the person that correct them. And then I woke up on the morning that we were
2: PC
1: flying
2: Patty
1: home.
2: Over
1: oh,
2: here.
1: Yeah, no. Oh, my God. Like, out of control. At one point, somebody was like, you know, I felt bad about this. Somebody was like, you know, Kid Rock still has a crazy following. And I was like, no, he doesn't. Like,
2: oh, wow.
1: I said to myself, I go, he had to get 50% discount tickets for people to come see him. Like, Wow. I was on one, Rob. I was on one. And like quite literally at one point I was talking about the energy that we put into the world and who we are going to be as people. And I just want my kids to be these people that have wonderful karma, know love and kindness and acceptance. All on the heels of like yelling about Kid Rock and wanting to be addressed a certain way in a public forum. I lost my mind.
2: Have your friends that have known you for a long time talked to you since you got home?
1: No.
2: Yeah.
1: No.
2: I can see why.
1: I woke up in the morning on the last day and I looked at my husband and I went, oh my God, I stopped being somebody I'm not. And he goes, oh, I know. He goes, you were there last night. He goes, but I love you. I go, thanks, babe.
2: That's never a reassuring sign. But I love you.
1: Anytime you end a statement with, but I love you.
2: Because that's the moment where you go, so I embarrassed you last night. Yeah, but I still love you. And it's fine. I didn't leave.
1: I tell you, yeah.
2: And I've been in that position a number of times where somebody goes, well, I still love you. And that's why I'm still here. And it's like, but you tried to leave last night, didn't you? Oh, yeah. I wanted to go away. Like, dang it. I thought you just got like rambunctious. I didn't realize you were.
1: No, I didn't get rambunctious. I just decided that I wasn't going to stand for anything anymore.
2: I feel like PC instead of politically correct should be politically charged.
1: Right. That's me. We had a conversation about PC because obviously our jobs are based in PC, right?
2: Right, yeah.
1: And I was like, you guys, like we're having conversation about things you can't say versus you can't. And I was like on one about it. And then I woke up in the morning going, well, this has been fun. Guess I didn't make any new friends on this trip. That's literally the case. I didn't make any new friends.
2: Well, the great thing is you'll never have to travel with those people again.
1: That's what you say. I don't know. We'll see.
2: No, I'm saying they're not going to invite you next time.
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2: Oh, hi, good morning. It's Friday. Woohoo.
3: Woohoo.
2: I will tell you, I feel very off the rails today. I'd like to tell you to know what to expect with this show, but I don't know.
3: Yeah, I don't either. I feel like this might be one of those days where we have to sit in an office down in the corner.
2: No, I don't know what's going on in this room. You've only been here for 30 minutes, and I'm quite literally like, I feel off the rails, and I think it's because I've taken cold medicine. You know, when you take cold medicine, that you feel kind of high.
3: It gives you a little bit of a zip.
2: Yeah, who gets a cold in the middle of August? Me, because I drank for 4 days in Punta Cana.
3: Which is awesome.
2: Is it?
3: I think it's also their winter.
2: You know what? Exactly, because I was 97 degrees there. I don't know that it is.
3: It's not. I was going to ask if you'd had an energy drink yet.
2: I have not, but I don't know if I need it because I took some DayQuil and I feel high right now.
3: Here's what's really bad is that you took DayQuil and that's why you're acting this way. I haven't had anything yet and I'm sitting here just matching your energy.
2: You really are, and this is why I love you, is that you will match my energy in every facet when I need it.
3: And if you get mad later on, we're getting mad.
2: Okay, we're both going to get mad. It's so funny because you have those friends in your life that, like, when you're ticked about something, they match your energy and you're like, who are we killing today?
3: Oh, yeah.
2: Yeah, we ride at dawn. Who's the person we're taking down? That's Rob. I could tell him something that was so unbelievably wrong that I did, and he would justify it for me. He'd be like, oh, you stole from Meijer yesterday? Whatever. They make plenty of money. They deserve it.
3: Yeah,
2: he'd be like, you know what? One time they overcharged me for a spatula. And I'm like, yeah, Rob,
3: that's
2: I'm gonna
3: so
2: steal
3: true.
2: From them again. Just kidding, Meijer. I've never stolen from Meijer. I don't know why I used Meijer. That was
3: I know.
2: A mistake.
3: Why, you should have used Walmart.
2: I know, right? Meijer's literally a client of ours. I've never stolen from Meijer. I should be very, very clear. Ever.
3: I was gonna say, you know, that's what guilty people do.
2: I know. Now I just see. This is what I mean. Like, it's gonna be out of control today. It's gonna be nuts. So welcome aboard, everyone. Coming up with the 411 today. I'd love to tell you what I pulled for the 411 and what we're doing, but I can't remember. Oh, Selena Gomez and her mom are getting sued. Did you see this?
3: I have not seen this.
2: This
3: you
2: is,
3: know I love the Selena.
2: I know you love Selena. I actually saw this last night and you clearly haven't checked your Instagram because I sent it to you.
3: You know, I noticed that earlier when you were looking for something that I sent you yesterday and you're like, where is it? And I was like, oh God, that means there's a lot she sent me yesterday.
2: Okay, well, you can learn with Rob why Selena Gomez and her mom are getting sued. It's on the way in 6 minutes. I wanted to start the show with a weird song today. So Bootylicious for your Friday.
3: Heck yeah.
2: Woo! Let's match the energy, guys. Hot FM.

0: It's Rachel's 411.
1: So Selena Gomez and her mom are getting sued for fraud by investors. So remember that weird, like, mental health company she had? I say weird because it was like there and then it wasn't. It was called Wondermind.
2: Oh, yeah, but not with an O, just W-N-D-R or W-O-N-D-R.
1: Oh, I don't know. Like there was an O.
2: Yeah.
1: But either way, this mental health company that she and her mom had started, two companies invested like $1.2 million in it back in 2022. They're suing for fraud, claiming that they were duped into believing that this company had leadership and infrastructure and resources to actually make money. They also say Selena Gomez ignored her contractual obligations to make sure she promoted it with advertising deals and TV appearances and social media. They say that the partnerships like didn't actually exist. Okay. And these like initiatives they claim they had were never actually built up. So now they're suing Selena Gomez and her mom for this. I feel like they're just mad they invested in a company that flopped.
2: Yeah, I was going to say that's sometimes kind of how this all works.
1: Yes.
2: Like, but my question is why I'm curious to hear the other side.
1: 100%.
2: Why didn't it go off?
1: Why didn't it work out? Because I feel like Selena Gomez did promote it. I remember seeing this.
2: Yeah, that's the thing. I'm like, I remember it coming across on like ads and stuff.
1: It was kind of like BetterHelp.
2: Uh-huh.
1: And you know how BetterHelp is like, anybody can get a therapist with BetterHelp.
2: I thought that they had already got it, and she's like made it, and then it's like BetterHelp or somebody bought her out.
1: Yeah, that's what I thought, too, because it just disappeared.
2: It disappeared, and I was like, oh, she quickly turned that around.
1: Well, apparently it flopped majorly. Barbie, too, might be getting held up because of how much money Margot Robbie made. This makes me mad because they're putting it on the woman who was the star and the producer of this last movie, but according to sources, she got paid $50 million to be Barbie and produce it. But I mean, she was starring in it and producing
2: it. But the producer thing, they're two different salaries.
1: Are they?
2: They are. So in TV, a lot of times, if you're not making enough money, they make you an executive producer. It doesn't mean you do anything.
1: Right.
2: But you get paid a bigger cut on the back end because you're the executive producer.
1: Now, the truth is, there's no way, I don't think, that they could make a Barbie 2 without Margot Robbie and Ryan Gosling.
2: No, it's
1: kind of
2: the same. Otherwise, it's going to be trash.
1: Yeah, it's going to be terrible. I agree. But they're claiming that the holdup for the Barbie sequel, which we knew was a thing, was because Margot Robbie made so much money that they can't come to an agreement on pay for her and Ryan Gosling because they want both of them back. So Warner Brothers had made half a dozen offers, they say, over
2: if
1: the last few years.
2: Wait, probably 7 months for Project Hail Mary to go away. Ryan Gosling will be cheaper.
1: Right, the Casa Dojo will be a much cheaper.
2: Yeah, Ryan, but I do believe that you're on the downward.
1: So Margot and Ryan both received like a salary through the first Barbie, and I guess Ryan Gosling is upped his salary to $20 million because he didn't make as much as she did because she was also the producer. So that's part of it too. So it's not all Margot Robbie's fault, despite the fact that everybody's pushing that narrative. Makes me so angry.
2: I am so glad you stomped your foot.
1: I know. Thank you. You hear it? Speaking of massive actresses, Nicole Kidman, I love this story so much, you guys. She admitted in this new interview that she did with British Vogue that she, when she visits Ibiza, goes to raves.
2: No way. I love this.
1: She wears glasses. She puts on a wig. She said a little dark wig. And then she just goes and dances at these clubs until like 1 or 2 o'clock in the morning. She said, as long as I'm surrounded by people, I take people with me and then I'm fine. So she like is with people that she knows and can you imagine Nicole Kidman's like, hey, Jeffrey, put on your outfit. We're going to Ibiza and going to rave this weekend. I'm Nicole Kidman and I'm almost 60.
2: My question is, who does she take? She can't have friends her age. I mean, right. Like, do you take like younger people?
1: I have no idea. Or there's other people that like to do it. I get mad about this because I want a club still and no one will do it with me.
2: Yeah.
1: That's why I like the story too much.
2: No, I was going to say this tracks. But so that's what I'm saying though. How does she find people? Because you can't.
1: I don't know. I can't find anyone.
2: You're way more personable than Nicole Kidman.
1: Right. Thank you. And I'm not 59. She's 20 years older than me.
2: Oh, I didn't know we were shaming 59-year-olds.
1: I apologize.
2: Sorry,
1: no, 59-year-olds can go to clubs. Just saying it probably gets harder when you're 59 to find people to attend.
2: Yeah, I was going to say, actually, my thought was dropping it low is harder for me at 46.
1: Oh, yeah, her knees can't be in good shape.
2: Yeah, no.
1: I agree. Ugh. One person that has no problem dropping it low is Cardi B. She is now the face of Old Navy's fall 2026 denim campaign. And in this partnership, she was doing like an Instagram live to promote it. But then she revealed something that I can't get over. It's so funny.
3: Thank you, Old Navy, for holding me down in high school. You know, I used to steal for you guys all the time. So it's just such a full circle moment that like I'm an ambassador for Old Navy. And I used to steal all the time and I never got caught. And like, look at you guys. I probably wouldn't be the freshest because I was the fresh in all the and then look at God
1: now I'm an ambassador for Old Navy.
2: I love that there was a guy in the back like, hey, I love you, baby.
1: Cool it, Cardi B, you've gotten too far. They're gonna drop you tomorrow. That's what that guy, her publicist, was smacking her in the back of the head. Knock it off.
2: Like, stop. Yeah.
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4: Look out for a crash, Lake Michigan Drive, just east of 196. That's at Marion Avenue. No word on any injuries, but we do have crews on the scene. Look out for closures continuing, Buchanan Avenue and Hall Street. That's scheduled to run through mid-November. Still dealing with construction work in Allegan County, 144th over 131. That's going to remain in place through the end of 2026. I'm Dave Cackley. That's a look at traffic.
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1: I remember, specifically remember her busting into my bedroom like, I know you're drunk right now. And I looked at her and I was like, and so are you, because I learned this from you.
2: Oh, my
1: gosh. Is what I told her.
2: Oh, my gosh.
1: I was like, you want to call me a loser? Where you think I got it, Mom? 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
2: From the Service Professor Weather Center, 13 on your side weather. Warmer, partly cloudy today with a chance for some afternoon rain. We'll see highs in the mid-80s. Looking at this weekend, chances for rain on Saturday and Sunday.
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0: One of my three out of them, it's Rachel and Rob. So there is this trend online, right? There's this trend online right now.
1: I'm sorry. I'm like the class clown that loves to get people in trouble.
0: Where people are trying to videotape themselves to get into the Kim Kardashian Skims. And if you've never seen the Kim Kardashian Skims, if you buy them, they come and they're like the size of an infant child. And I'm not being dramatic. Like, you pull it out of the box and it's literally 6 inches by 4 inches.
1: So you're like, how does this fit on
0: me? How does this get on my body? And then they take a video of themselves putting the Skims on. It's like an internet trend right now. But I admitted to Rob, I have so many Skims, it's unbelievable. Like, I'm constantly strapped in some kind of spandex and have been since I was like 16 years old.
1: All the time.
0: Like, I have a Skims bodysuit that I wear every single day. I have them in every single color. Like, I love these things. And Rob is dying because he's like, oh my God, you have snaps on your crotch 24/7.
1: That just seemed really weird.
0: Oh my God. I literally snapped. He's like, what is that, for the snaps you got on your crotch right now?
1: Because in my mind, it's like, it's kind of like you have to, like, a, it's like,
0: oh yeah,
1: a,
0: no, for sure.
1: I wish they had
0: they
1: Velcro.
0: Call it a gusset. That's what they call it.
1: I wish that it was Velcro down there, because then it would sound like one of those kids' wallets.
0: Yeah, no, I can't imagine, because as somebody who's had her snaps come undone, as I've just been gallivanting before, I've been at a concert and then all of a sudden my Skims has come like unsnapped and it's ridden all the way up to my boobs.
1: I was getting ready to say, does it basically just roll up to your chin and go boop, boop, boop, boop, boop, boop.
0: I just have the crotch. Flapping it like around my belly button. It's not fun. Anybody who's ever had a bodysuit on and had the snaps come. It's just like, hello, flapping in the wind.
1: She just tries to get low to a song and all of a sudden she's like, oh God.
0: Literally.
1: Did you split your pants? No, my onesie came unbuttoned.
0: My onesie. I cannot. Coming up on the show in just a few minutes today, there was a new study that pointed to whether or not your teen would engage and criminal behavior. There's one thing your teen needs that they say will most likely stop them from doing this. I didn't have this thing, which is why I did engage in criminal behavior.
1: A hug?
0: It's next.

0: 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It's the Rachel Gray Show with Rob Sparks. There was this massive study of almost 60,000 teenagers across 21 countries. And it was a study to find out what kind of lifestyles that teens had would push them in the direction of criminal behavior.
1: Okay.
0: And I always say that I was a bad teenager. I was tough for my parents. I made some poor choices. I look at myself like late teens, early college years. There was criminal behavior. No question.
1: Are we talking about criminal behavior while you're like a teenager or like you turn into somebody who is still robbing people at 45?
0: No. Some people come out of their criminal behavior. These are teens that engage in criminal behavior.
1: Okay.
0: Yep. Okay. So they found the number one thing that linked teens to higher crime rates: unstructured days and unsupervised free time.
1: Oh, wow. So you're telling me that helicopter parenting works?
0: I'm telling you that having a routine works. Oh. Helicopter parenting doesn't work because those helicopter parents, those of you who are like, you can never leave my house and you can never watch anything bad on TV and you can never listen to the F word in a song. Those of you who do that, your teen, when they do officially break free, are going to go absolutely bananas.
1: F and nuts.
0: Yes. They're going to go ape-ass. That's what I'm trying to say. Because there is some truth to that. I look at, like, when I was growing up, and I say this all the time, when I moved to Michigan, I was 14, and I moved to Clarkston on the east side of the state. I didn't keep playing soccer because I was too scared to try out because I was starting in a new high school. My parents were like, we're not going to make her try out. It's too much. She's already switched schools, all these things, right? Uh-huh. And they were coddling because they felt bad that they just yanked me out of my school that I'd known forever and my friends that I'd had forever, right?
1: Yeah.
0: Well, I didn't have any structured time whatsoever.
1: So they didn't put you into anything else. They didn't say, what else would you like to do?
0: No, nothing.
1: Here's the Boys and Girls Club.
0: I didn't do a thing other than socialize. My entire life, all through high school, was about where I was going to hang out, who I was with, what boys liked me, who I was hanging out with on Friday and Saturday night. Like, that's all it was. And I will tell you that I think that lack of structure and that unsupervised free time caused me to be as wild as I was. Like, I was an underage drinker. I made poor choices, you know, all those things.
1: But don't you also think it helps you get ready for the future?
0: 110%. I don't think my parents should have been helicopters, but I think there is a level of truth behind the fact if you don't have structure or routine, it leaves a lot of freedom to, you know, start smoking a doobie behind the gymnasium. That's all.
1: Wow. That's where it goes? Dang. That was my problem. I didn't have any structure either.
0: Did you have structure?
1: No, of course not. I was in band. So
0: right. You had structure then.
1: Yeah, and probably, I say that because there were things that happened so often in band.
0: Yes.
1: Like, you pretty much, like, I don't know, you weren't busy every single day, but you were busy a lot.
0: I would imagine you probably had a lot of things that you had to be timely for, that they were expecting you to be there for. Yep. And I didn't have any of
1: it
0: that.
1: It also really helped that we lived in the country.
0: Yeah.
1: So before I could drive, it's not like we were really hanging out in the city with people. You know what I mean? Because I feel like that's the thing, is when you're unstructured as like a 13 or 14 year old, you're going to the gas station and stealing stuff.
0: No, yeah, for sure.
1: You know
0: right?
1: What I mean?
0: Oh
1: yeah.
0: My God. My girlfriend, Jessica, she was the klepto at Saks Fifth Avenue. She'd steal bathing suits.
1: Our gas station was 5 miles away.
0: Really?
1: We weren't walking there to do anything.
0: This is the difference between Rachel and Rob. He's talking about stealing from the gas station and not like Saks Fifth Avenue bathing
1: that's
0: suits.
1: That's exactly what I was like. We didn't even know what Saks Fifth Avenue was in Arkansas.
0: Just to be clear, Jessica got arrested. Also, no structure whatsoever. She got arrested. They caught her at Saks Fifth Avenue. She had like 7 bathing suits on under her clothes.
1: Oh my gosh. Can you imagine?
0: No, like, I can't. I may have been underage drinking and smoking doobies by the gymnasium, but
1: at least
0: but
1: you
0: I
1: weren't
0: wasn't
1: 7
0: stealing.
1: Bathing suits deep.
0: There's always worse, mom and dad.
1: And that's why she got caught, too. Greedy.
0: Right. She went too far.
1: Yeah.
0: It was like her 7th stop. She would go there and steal bathing suits for all of us.
1: Wait a minute. Her 7th stop, so she went other places, too?
0: No, it was like her 7th time going to Saks Fifth Avenue. That's how she got caught.
1: Oh.
0: She got greedy.
1: She thought they weren't
0: paying attention.
1: Mm-hmm.
0: Do you agree with this? Do you feel like having a routine is what keeps kids out of trouble? I say all the time, I never want my kids to stop being involved in sports or a club or anything. Like, you don't have to do sports per se, but you gotta have something.
1: Sports or tennis, you pick.
0: Right.
1: I mean, violin. I just realized tennis is a sport.
0: Right. Oh, tennis is a sport. Yeah. You're right. Correct. 616-451-0105. If you're listening right now and you were a teen that one would say may have engaged in criminal behavior, Would you say it was because you had unsupervised free time? Your life was not structured? Because I always wonder to my mom and dad, like, do y'all regret not making me do anything? Because I did nothing.
1: No, they're getting you back now.
0: 100%. This is my punishment. And now I got to take them into my basement.
1: You know? Exactly.
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3: Moderate to heavy traffic flows. Seeing a lot more company now through the S-curve downtown Grand Rapids. Crash Lake Michigan Drive at Marion in Grand Rapids. That is partially blocking. Closures Caledonia, Broadmoor, 68 to 84th Street. Long-term road widening all the way into 2027. Lakeshore, relatively quiet. 96, Muskegon to Grand Rapids, 35. I'm Dave Cackley. That's a look at traffic.
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4: Was this bunny the size of like a guinea pig?
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0: It was about guinea pig size, and then I set it free so then we could have a lovely
4: so
0: life.
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0: Yes, because after I was like, living, I can't keep it in
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0: our house.
4: Living in a cooler, getting fed by you nightly. 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
0: Okay, don't give me a dose of Rob reality right now.
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0: saying
4: another
0: want
4: word
0: it.
4: Right now.
0: Yeah.
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0: Think of like the one celebrity you would totally make out with in front of your spouse.
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0: Dan Campbell? I would climb that tree.
4: I have a feeling that Aaron would be okay with that one.
0: Yeah, Aaron, actually, that might be the one
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0: who would let me.
4: No, keep going.
0: Yeah, you want to make out with Dan Campbell? I will sit back and watch.
4: Especially if the Lions won the next week. He'd be like, yeah. Why don't you go find him again?
0: Tell you what, told you she was good. 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
9: From the Service Professor Weather Center, 13 on your side weather. Warmer, partly cloudy today with a chance for some afternoon rain. We'll see highs in the mid 80s. Looking at this weekend, chances for rain on Saturday and Sunday.
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0: 105.3 Hot FM. It's a Rachel Gray show with Rob Sparks. You know, Ella Langley's Choosing Texas, still number one on the charts. It's been like 17 weeks. Matthew McConaughey, who's like, oh, I am Texas. All right,
1: yeah,
0: all right.
1: Yeah.
0: He was on The Tonight Show with Jimmy Fallon, and he sang Choosing Texas. Do you want to hear it?
1: Did he really?
0: Yes, listen to this.
1: Yeah, can he sing?
2: Just when I thought I got him to fall in love with Tennessee.
1: Okay, I thought that. So if you just find the right style of music, can everyone sing?
0: It does seem
1: like,
0: that way,
1: could I
0: right?
1: sing if we just find the right, like, harpsichordian
0: yes.
1: music?
0: I think so.
1: I don't know that harps is...
0: Yeah, but either still. Way, you know, I think everybody... I think if you have, like, any kind of skill whatsoever, you could probably sing it.
1: I'm going to get a keyboard where you can turn the keys into cat meows, and that's what I'm going to sing to.
0: Yum, yum, yum, yum. Yum, yum, yum, yum,
1: Tennessee. See, I sound good with the cats... meowing.
0: Coming up next on the show, Rob's Hot List, which you need to know as we get into our

0: It's time for Rob's Hot List, 105.3 Hot FM. What do we need to know as we get into our weekend?
1: Well, Luigi Mangione, better known as my boyfriend, the man accused of killing the United Healthcare CEO, is expected...
0: As he follows with that. Anyway, go ahead.
1: I'm sometimes Will Ferrell.
0: Yeah, with no moral compass. Yeah. Keep going.
1: Is expected to plead guilty to federal charges at a hearing in Manhattan today, according to sources familiar with the matter. The sources cautioned that nothing is final yet, and he could still change his mind, but the expected plea comes less than a month before Mangione is scheduled to stand trial in a separate state murder case that's tied to the same December 2024 shooting. Earlier this year, a judge tossed the federal charges that could have carried the death penalty, though the remaining charges, including interstate stalking resulting in death, could still bring a life sentence. Legal experts say this federal guilty plea would allow him to talk about mitigating sentence or circumstances and argue for less life in prison when he goes to the sentencing. So if he gets convicted in federally, they can't do it in state anymore.
0: All right.
1: Because it's double jeopardy.
0: Yeah.
1: So now he goes in, and then when they get to the sentencing, that's when he gets to say, here's where I was mentally when I did this.
0: Okay.
1: And the judge could be like, oh, you only need to go into like some kind of rehab, or you're going to spend the next 50 years, or you're here for life.
0: That essentially means, though, it's left up to the judge and no one else.
1: Based on the sentencing trial, what they hear during that time.
0: Yes, yeah. Wild.
1: Yeah, so we'll see what happens. The World War II Memorial on the National Mall in Washington was found vandalized yesterday, found overflowing with bubbles and pink spray paint scrawled across the site.
0: What?
1: Yeah, so they bubbled up the fountain, and then they took spray paint and sprayed all of the monuments.
0: Oh, yikes. Yeah,
1: the graffiti read, "Clean hands, dirty money." Before U.S. Park Police cordoned off the area around 4 o'clock, people were seen playing in the bubbles and stuff. So, like, it happened during the middle of the day.
0: God, can you imagine the person was like, listen, this is what we're going to do, guys. I got this pink spray paint. I got bubble magic.
1: I know.
0: But you know what I mean?
1: Yeah, so crazy. The Department of Interior called it an utter disgrace because that is the honor. That's what we do to honor the 400,000 Americans who died in World War II.
0: Wow. So trash humans. Nice.
1: Yeah, when you think about, like, 400,000, like...
0: A lot.
1: It's a sad thing that they've vandalized. And then finally, scary. A United Airlines flight was racing down the runway at the Chicago O'Hare International Airport yesterday and had to abort its takeoff after two of its tires blew out. And they knew that it happened because a pilot on a nearby plane radioed in. I just saw chunks fly off on the tarmac and they
0: like
1: shut it down.
0: Otherwise, they wouldn't have known?
1: No, and come to find out, they actually had... their right main landing gear had blown tires on it. So that would have been a real problem when they went to land. They ended up getting the 161 passengers and 6 crew members off. They got onto buses and went to the terminal and then later on continued on to Phoenix.
0: That is terrifying.
1: I know, because the FAA is like, we're investigating, but it's blown tires.
0: What could have been, though, on that like ramp, like that runway? I wonder.
1: Yeah, like
0: that's terrifying.
1: Thank goodness the other pilot saw and was able to like get it out.
0: No, I mean,
1: obviously they probably felt something went off, but like you could just think, oh, did we hit a bump? You know?
0: Yeah,
1: like,
0: right.
1: Weird.
0: Everything's okay.
1: Yeah, thank goodness the other pilot was like, oh, I just saw things scatter across the runway.
0: Yeah, thank God. All right, well, that's Rob's Hot List today.
1: So much happiness.
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3: Lada Company 96, the Ford, north and southbound 131, crash, cleanup, Grand Rapids, Lake Michigan Drive and Marion Avenue. That is just east of 196. We do have closures continuing. Northern Allegan County, westbound 196, shut down between 60th Street, that's just east of 31, all the way back to M40, due to that sinkhole that opened up earlier this week. That'll be closed through next Tuesday. I'm Dave Cackley. That's a look at traffic.
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0: No way. 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
0: Oh, my bad, Terry. I thought you were fake.
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11: From the Service Professor Weather Center, 13 on your side weather. Warmer, partly cloudy today with a chance for some afternoon rain. We'll see highs in the mid-80s. Looking at this weekend, chances for rain on Saturday and Sunday.
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0: It's time to clear the list. 105.3 Hot FM, the Rachel Gray Show with Rob Sparks. We do this every year to give back to our West Michigan teachers that we know go above and beyond for our kids. Listen, I'm ready for my kids to get out of the house, and the work that is being done once you take them into your loving arms is invaluable. And we know so many of you teachers spend money out of your own pockets to make sure your class is a place that these kids want to grow and want to learn. And we're grateful for that. So, for back to school season, we want you to help us clear these amazing teachers' lists.
1: Yeah, our first teacher this morning is Brianna Heisinga at West Elementary School. She teaches kindergarten. She says, I'm in my sixth year of teaching in Wyoming. I love the community, the students, and the staff I work with. Kindergarten means a lot of hands-on learning, working on emotions, and becoming more independent. So the things on her wish list are going to help with that.
0: So if you want to give to her wish list, it's so easy. You only even just get one thing. It's going to be helping this classroom. 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Also featured today, Carrie McKinnon. She teaches first grade at Wreaths Puffer Twin Lake Elementary. She said, my classroom is one of my favorite places to be. First grade is such a special year. They come to me so little, and I get to witness as they grow into readers, writers, mathematicians, problem solvers, and most importantly, kind and confident people. She said, I pour my heart into making our classroom a place where every child feels safe, loved, included, and excited to learn. She also said this past year has given the word community a whole new meaning to me. My husband passed away unexpectedly in August of 2025, and I've experienced firsthand how much it means to have people step in, show up, and help carry you when life becomes heavier than you imagined. 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If you want to support Carrie's classroom, help us clear her list. 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
1: Did you now?
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1: Are you feeding squirrels again?
0: You guys, I straight up knew this was going to happen. I've been waiting for this email for the better part of a decade, and it's finally It's on the way with Hot FM.
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0: I got an email from PETA. They're not very happy with me. 105.3 Hot FM. It's Rachel and Rob. You may remember there was a story I told a while back about killing a snake.
1: Uh-huh.
0: And I will go through that story quickly. I had an incident like 11 years ago where I was like all dressed up, getting ready to run out of the house because I was going to meet my coworkers for the Michigan Association of Broadcast Awards.
1: And she makes sure she puts the award part in the
0: story. I got
1: to
0: put it in there.
1: We're doing the quick version, but it still has that in it.
0: Okay. So I'm like running around in high heels, getting dressed, and I go down to my basement. It was like a bi-level house, right? And at the base of the stairs, there was a snake there. I was all by myself. I panicked because there was a snake in my house, you guys, just looking at me.
1: A snake,
0: There was a snake in my house. And I called my dad, and he goes, listen, baby, what you're going to do is you're going to go upstairs, and you're going to get that frying pan that's underneath in your oven drawer, and you're going to beat the blank out of it. And I was like, Dad, I don't know if I can do that. He's like, you can do it. You got this. Aaron wasn't home. I was all by myself, and I wasn't going to just leave a snake in the house, right? So I beat it to death. I'm not proud of it, okay?
1: The thing is that you hit it with the frying pan.
0: Right in the head, man. I feel like it was a quick kill. If I'm being honest with you, like, it wasn't, like, I took it out of its pain. It was like stunning a cow, you know what I mean?
1: If you also notice, I'm kind of quiet over here, because she got a letter from PETA for this story that she just did the second. We're getting another letter.
0: Yeah.
1: We're getting another letter.
0: So, this is the message that I got yesterday. We heard the conversation come up about snakes on the morning show, and we want to share some tips for you, Rachel, in relocating any snakes you find around your home. I've never felt worse in my life. Okay, let me read it. Snakes feel pain and fear like animals.
1: Way to go. Yes.
0: All the snakes native to Michigan prefer to be left in peace. They were in my house. Okay, anyway. In fact, Eastern Masauga rattlesnakes, Michigan's only venomous species, generally stay in their native wetlands and avoid humans as much as possible.
1: Was your basement a wetland?
0: Yeah. No, they're kind of proving the point that it was probably just a garter snake.
1: Like a garter snake, yeah.
0: Yeah, uh-huh. It's best if you just leave them alone. Snakes who are being attacked are likely to defend themselves, and hitting or attempting to hit a snake puts a human within striking distance and at risk of being bitten. Here's the safest approach for humans and snakes, Rachel. If you're certain that the snake is non-venomous and you feel comfortable doing so, you can use a broom and gently guide the snake into a bucket and relocate it outdoors. If you're not sure about the species or you don't want to get too close, keep an eye on the snake's location. Make sure humans and other animals in the house stay at a safe distance and call your local animal control or wildlife expert for assistance. That's what the Texas football team did, after all, and it worked out well for everyone. I don't know that story, but
1: the snake came on the field.
0: It did?
1: Yeah, okay.
0: Okay. Hope this helped. If we can ever serve as a resource for you on any animal issues, please contact us at any time. We'd be happy to hear from you. Kind regards, Wes. Thank you, Wes, for listening. But also, I don't know what I'm going to do next time I find one. I won't kill it now.
1: I think you
0: And now I'm feeling some serious guilt. This is like when I ate the octopus in Costa Rica. I'm feeling a lot of guilt about that. Now I'm feeling a lot of guilt about killing a snake 12 years ago. I shouldn't have brought the octopus up.
1: Yeah, like, man, you just can't get us out of this.
0: I shouldn't have brought the octopus up.
1: I am not Rob Sparks today, okay? I'm Bill.
0: You guys, I should not have brought... That octopus was so good.
1: Stop it!
0: You guys, it was in like a leche de tigre. Oh, my God. Oh, my God. I'm cutting diamonds thinking about that octopus.
1: At least you got your PSA, PETA. At least you got your PSA.
0: PETA, you do wonderful things. And I promise next time a snake enters my home, I will not beat it bloody to the point that it splattered on my wall.
1: At all. No, you won't beat it at all. Will call somebody.
0: I had to get to my award.
1: You will call a real man.
0: I had to get my award.
1: I'm just kidding. You just need to call someone.
0: I didn't need to call a man, Rob. I killed it myself.
1: No, that's the problem.
0: God knows. You would have screamed like a four-year-old.
1: But I would also have left it alone because I'm terrified.
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3: Out of company on the expressways. Good news, though. No accidents to contend with, at least on the expressways. We did have an earlier crash, Lake Michigan Drive at Marion. Still reportedly in the cleanup. A bit of a delay southbound 131 West River back to Post Drive. You got that right lane squeeze through at least 5 o'clock this afternoon. We'll have to wait and see if that gets extended. 31 Muskegon to Holland, 27. I'm Dave Cackley. That's a look at traffic.
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0: You don't technically have a cat anymore, do you?
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0: 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Now I just feel bad. 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
1: Live from the Service Professor Weather Center, 13 on your side weather. Warmer, partly cloudy today with a chance for some afternoon rain. We'll see highs in the mid-80s. Looking at this weekend, chances for rain on Saturday and Sunday.

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0: 105.3 Hot FM, it's Rachel and Rob. Coming up in just a few minutes. Do you ever catch yourself complaining about something and you're like, what's wrong with me?
1: Yes.
0: Like, I think it a lot. And there was something I recently had a full-blown meltdown over that is such an embarrassing thing to have a meltdown over. We all have unhinged moments, right?
1: Yeah, we really do. It's the moments where you forget how wonderful it really is.
0: No, 100%. We have wonderful lives.
1: Yeah.
0: But something happened recently that made me think otherwise. And when I tell you what it is, you're going to be like, you're the most embarrassing person to ever live.
1: I can't wait to hear this.
0: It's after.
1: This is about to be some fuel for
0: Aaron's
1: later.
0: Like, finally, validation. It's next on Hot FM. You should-

0: So Rachel, great show with Rob Sparks on 105.3 Hot FM. When I was a kid, I used to complain about like seams in my socks or in my underwear.
1: Mm-hmm.
0: I was that kid. Do you guys remember that kid?
1: Like,
0: I was that kid.
1: Like, it's touching my toes.
0: Ew, I can feel it. And then when my mom wasn't around, I would take scissors and I'd try to like trim up the seam so they didn't irritate me. And then I'd end up putting a hole in my sock. And it was like this whole big to do when I was a kid.
1: Right.
0: And I remember my grandpa looking at me going, you know, Rachie, there's kids out in Ethiopia that don't even have underwear. They don't even have socks. They would kill for the things your parents buy you. And ever since then, I understood what a first world problem was.
1: Right, because, yeah, you had them and other people don't.
0: I'm
1: just actually sitting here thinking, why was Ethiopia always the one?
0: I don't know, but people always pick that. And my grandpa was probably, I don't know, in his 50s when he said it to me, because I was only like 8.
1: It's so weird. Cause I'm
0: but
1: like,
0: it stuck with me.
1: I heard that too.
0: And then I thought, where is Ethiopia?
1: Yeah, exactly.
0: like, I had no idea. But the truth is, we all have first world problems that are so petty and so stupid. And I have to remind myself sometimes of my grandfather telling me that at a young age. Like, it stuck with me. He actually passed away like a few years ago, and that was like the one thing I took with me.
1: That was the one thing. When you're 8, the rest of your life, nothing
0: okay,
1: else.
0: He was like an old pervert. He lived in Granville off Burlingame for a minute.
1: There are people over there going, oh, we know. We remember that guy.
0: He did.
1: Didn't realize you were related, but we know.
0: He worked at the GMC dealer over on 28th Street by the Motor Mall, you guys.
1: That's really
0: okay, so anyway, I was recently on a vacation, and there is one thing that makes me melt down. And it's such a first world problem that Aaron is like embarrassed by it. I've talked about this in the air. I take my pillow with me everywhere I go. But when we go on lengthy vacations and I can only pack a carry-on or something, I don't bring it. And I'm always just like cross my fingers. God, don't have feather pillows. God, don't have feather pillows. Because they suck. They get so low. I have no neck support. And then I've just got a crick in my neck the whole time I'm on vacation. I get headaches. Like, this has been a thing for me for 10 plus years. So I got to our recent vacation, which, by the way, was this massive mansion that I did not pay for. I just got a room.
1: Yeah.
0: Okay. And I get into our room. First thing I do is pat the pillows, see what it is, right?
1: Like
0: so I walk over, and I go, son of a, and I start freaking out. What is this? I'm literally in the most $1 million beautiful place, and they've got pillows that are feather pillows. Are you kidding me? I was like, I told you I should have vacuum sucked my pillow, Aaron. I should have squeezed it right into my carry-on. I should have put it on yours. You only brought 2 pairs of underwear anyway. And I'm like, losing it. And Aaron goes, could you please take a moment and look around and realize that your pillow will be okay? It's not the end of the world. And
1: no,
0: I'm like,
1: I'm in this beautiful place with a headache all week. The thing is I believe feather pillows are a sign of high quality
0: to some people.
1: So what I'm saying is, it's funny that you start off by hating.
0: They're trash.
1: You hate the
0: They're
1: first
0: trash.
1: World part of the.
0: They're trash. So when no one was looking, I snuck into the other bedrooms to see if they had any like firm, actual like foamer. Foamy pillows. And I did find one. I stole it out of a room when another person wasn't
1: this
0: in it.
1: This is why those other couples didn't like you.
0: But this is my first world problem. They didn't know I stole a pillow.
1: No, somebody
0: clear.
1: Knew. Somebody knew when they laid their head down and got a headache.
0: They didn't know. But what is your biggest first world problem? Because my biggest first world problem is I will not use a feather pillow. And if there is a feather pillow in a hotel, I won't return.
1: That's funny. I was thinking mine are that I've lost my AirPods and I know where they are and I just need somebody to go get them, but I'm so mad and I keep thinking, do I just buy another pair? First world problem, because you already have a pair.
0: What do you mean?
1: My AirPods.
0: Where are they?
1: They are, I left them in Montana.
0: What? Why aren't they getting shipped back to you?
1: Because the house I left them in, they can't get down the stairs as easily.
0: Because they're old?
1: So I had to wait for my friend to go back out there.
0: Oh my God. Okay, biggest first world problem. That's pretty good.
1: The second one, too, is that I have 2 friend groups that have asked me to brunch tomorrow, and I don't know which one to go with. It's brunch, y'all. And I have so many friends that I have 2 friends.
0: So his first world problem is, would everybody stop trying to hang out with me?
1: Yeah, exactly. Like,
0: I am not as cool as you think. Stop trying to hang out with me. What is your biggest first world problem. Somebody just texted and said, I can't stand when my DoorDash driver has another stop before they get to my house. Wait, that's legit. Because I'm also too cheap to pay for premium.
1: Am I not the most important?
0: Right. Why do I have to pay for premium to get you here first with hot fries?
1: And I always look at the map and the way they went. I'm like, you could have come to me and then circled over there. I could show you.
0: 616-451-0105. Your biggest first world problem today. Everybody can remain anonymous. You can text us. You can call us. But let me be clear. Nobody's judging you. Because we all are like, oh my God, it's the end of the world. But is it? Is it? We live in America.
1: Truth.
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3: 96, 131 through downtown, not looking too bad. Closures still backing things up a bit. Southbound 131, West River to Post Drive. Ongoing road work in Caledonia. Road widening into 2027 along Broadmoor, 68th to 84th Street. Also Allegan County, 146th between 14th and Division. Still doing repairs to an overpass damaged by the semi last summer. I'm Dave Cackley. That's a look at traffic.
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1: Even Prince Eric has like a good set of hair.
0: Yeah, he's got, yeah. Like you never see a bald prince, guys. I'm just putting it out there.
1: Aw. Yes, we do. Prince
0: Your
1: William.
0: Your feelings are hurt.
1: Prince William.
0: Oh, that's true. Thank you.
1: Real life, yes, but a cartoon, no. And my feelings are hurt because you're right. We have never been represented in the Disney world as a prince. The bald guys.
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1: We got a comment. I love to hike naked, and I've done a couple world naked bike rides. To me, that's just weird.
0: Somebody said that? Are you for real?
1: Yeah.
0: Hike naked?
1: Think about hiking naked.
0: Bugs and your rocks.
1: Bears, right? Possibly. You also have the other people coming down the trail. And they'll be like, oh.
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11: From the Service Professor Weather Center, 13 on your side weather. Warmer, partly cloudy today with a chance for some afternoon rain. We'll see highs in the mid-80s. Looking at this weekend, chances for rain on Saturday and Sunday.
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0: Hey, it's Rachel and Rob. 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

0: I hear the same. I'm not proud of this, but I recently blew a gasket over a feather pillow. 105.3 Hot FM. When I say it out loud, it's embarrassing.
1: Which, yeah.
0: It's Rachel and Rob. I got a thing about pillows. I take my pillow everywhere, and my husband hates this about me. One time, I had it vacuum suctioned, like sealed. You know, you buy those bags, you put the vacuum on.
1: Yeah, you make it like really small.
0: Yeah, and I got it in a carry-on, but I didn't do this in our last trip. And then I had a feather pillow, and I had a full-blown diva meltdown. But here's the thing. We all have things that drive us insane, and they're really just first-world problems.
1: It's true. And it's one of these things where when you realize it, you kind of feel a little silly.
0: No, 100%. And I have this moment of remembering when my grandpa, when I was a kid, he used to say all the time, kids in Ethiopia wish they had the things you have. Like, he used to say that. And he's right. He would be rolling over in his grave to know I blew a gasket about a feather pillow last week.
1: Right. You know, it's like when I go somewhere and I want Sprite Zero and they're like, we don't have that. I'm like, are you kidding me?
0: Right. That's a good one.
1: It's like, come on.
0: Not having Sprite Zero, like, first world problem. So I asked you, what is your biggest first world problem? And I'll keep everybody anonymous because I know that sometimes you guys are like weird about me saying your name if you're whining about something dumb. I get it. Somebody texted in and said, you guys, first world problem. Costco got rid of the Polish-style hot dogs. Did you hear? I want to write a strongly worded email to them.
1: That's really funny.
0: Okay, seriously, first world problem when Costco gets rid of something that I love. That I only buy there because they only are the people that do it. You know what I mean?
1: It's the worst. Any of the stores that do that.
0: Oh, my God. They have this, like, guac smash that I buy that is, like, so good, and they stop selling it. It makes me angry. It's a guac smash.
1: It's a guac smash.
0: It's an avocado mash, guys.
1: Not everyone has guac.
0: Somebody just texted, last week I had to replace a fuel pump on my boat. First world problem. I just really don't want to pay for it.
1: That's really funny.
0: Okay, the men are coming in. I can't heat up my wife's fancy plates in the microwave because they have a gold trim.
1: Oh, that's amazing.
0: Really good. 616-451-0105. What was your first world problem? I got one for myself. I hate when I go to a restaurant and they have a lox bagel or a salmon bagel, but it's only like the slimy, like, lox. I really just want, like,
1: you have a certain type that you like.
0: Sanchez used to do it when they would do brunch all the time back when they had like the two sections, like 10 years ago, they had two sections of Sanchez Bistro, downtown GR.
1: Yeah.
0: I've been looking for this ever since. They used to make this bagel that was like, they called it their salmon bagel, but it was like cooked salmon that was like flaky, right?
1: Yeah.
0: Yeah. Okay. But then, I don't know, they got a new chef and now it's like slimy smoked salmon and it makes me so mad every time I go in there. I still be about the salmon bagel that Sanchez wants.
1: That's really funny. You just went through that much of it, like a
0: personal
1: story
0: for problem. Yeah. Yes, no,
1: completely.
0: Totally. Somebody just texted, a purse I ordered online has a slightly different color than what it was online. It's leather. I should have known. Somebody else. I recently got downgraded out of first class on a flight and I canceled the trip altogether because I couldn't get out of being in economy.
1: Oh my gosh. I kind of understand that one.
0: That is an insane. I've never flown first class, so that's an insane first world problem.
1: So mine's not first, but mine's premium. And sometimes I'll be like, man, when the whole row fills up, I'm like, I thought I was going to get an empty row. I thought I could book the right time. And I'm like, oh, I want to cancel this flight and try again.
0: Are you serious?
1: Sometimes.
0: I have never canceled a flight. I only fly economy. I'm too cheap.
1: Well, I was going to say, that's my other problem is I don't always get the refundable ticket.
0: Right, me either, because I'm too cheap.
1: There's times when I'm like, well, I'm in premium, but I still can't cancel.
0: What is your biggest first world problem? A text we just got. My wife and I are building a house, and because of the size... Okay, my wife and I are building a house, and because of the size, we had to put in two separate furnace systems, one for the basement and one for the main level. I'm still trying to find a shortcut.
1: Oh my gosh, that's funny.
0: Rich people problems. Oh, this is good. Oh, this is so good. I got a bad Botox injector, and now I have an eyebrow halfway up the left side of my forehead.
1: First world problem all the way.
0: Oh my God. It's only real if you send a pic. Prove it. I want to see.
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3: 96, 131 through downtown, not looking too bad. Closures still backing things up a bit. Southbound 131, West River to Post Drive. Ongoing road work in Caledonia. Road widening into 2027 along Broadmoor, 68th to 84th Street. Also Allegan County, 146th between 14th and Division. still doing repairs to an overpass damaged by the semi last summer. I'm Dave Cackley. That's a look at traffic.
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0: I don't know how many times you've looked at your balloon knot lately, but I don't know what mine looks like.
1: I tend not to.
0: I don't know what mine looks like, swear to God.
1: At all?
0: No.
1: You remind me of that one movie where they're, Fried Green Tomatoes, where they're like, here's a mirror, you need to take a look down there.
0: I've looked there.
1: Oh, okay. Just not...
0: This is taking a turn. And we're done.
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0: Please bring her to the stage, Rob.
1: Open up those helmets, boys, because they wear the welding masks.
0: Yeah, oh yeah, I got it.
1: Get ready to spark up, because this 5'6 brunette loves to heat things past the melting point.
0: Oh, what?
1: 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Just make sure you go by General... Make some noise for the Szechuan chicky. It's Tori.
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6: from the Service Professor Weather Center, 13 on your side weather. Warmer, partly cloudy today with a chance for some afternoon rain. We'll see highs in the mid-80s. Looking at this weekend, chances for rain on Saturday and Sunday. Service
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0: Did you know that there's some dude who got arrested because he was peeing on people at Morgan Wallen shows?
1: Of course, this is a Morgan Wallen show.
0: Listen. It's Rachel and Rob on Hot FM. I love Morgan Wallen's music, but I do feel like some people who love Morgan Wallen's music might be guilty of something like
1: this. Yeah, I'm just saying, like, it totally fits.
0: One or two things happening. Either you're peeing on someone or you're stealing their catalytic converter. Whatever. Right? So there's this guy. His name is Jason Reed. He's 33 years old. He got arrested in North Carolina for 4 counts of second-degree assault and public urination charges. This is actually the news story about it.
2: We do have an update on a story we first told you about last month. A man now faces assault charges after he allegedly exposed himself and urinated on people during the Morgan Wallen concert last month.
3: Jason Reed was taken into custody in North Carolina earlier this week. Tara Lynch joins us now this morning live from M&T Bank Stadium.
0: She's
3: Tara,
0: live.
3: You actually all for this story from the very beginning, and you heard from that victim recently.
0: Oh, did you?
4: Tim and Amy, I was actually messaging with the victim overnight. Troy Grevelding, he tells me that he knew about this arrest, but he was still frustrated and confused why Jason Reed wasn't taken into custody last month at the concert right here at the bank.
0: They're standing outside of this place.
1: This is like crazy, all because like somebody got peed on at a concert. I mean, it's disgusting, and I'm like, oh yeah.
0: So sick.
1: But at the same time, I'm like, oh my gosh.
0: It is wild to me that we're literally living in a world where people are like peeing on someone at concert. It was Noah Kahan who said that people needed to stop pooping at his concerts. They were like cleaning up, and literally people were like dookieing in the corner in these stadiums.
1: Well, because it's so far walk to the bathroom.
0: I mean, it is a far walk.
1: Usually a line.
0: Can you imagine, though, being the person who's just sitting there enjoying Noah Kahan and we're all having a moment because our mental health is so poor, and then you look over and all of a sudden you've got trauma because a guy's dropped his trowel and he's sitting there going, does anybody have a sock?
1: In fairness to Morgan Wallen, I'd say that tracks for a Noah Kahan show.
0: I'm unwell. I'm here for therapy. Leave me alone. Does track for a Noah Kahan show. You're not wrong. What were you bumping coming up?
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0: what were you bumping Guess the Year coming up in about 6 minutes. But before we get to that, I just read an article. It's Rachel and Rob on Hot FM. And now I think my marriage is in trouble. Why are you snickering like that?
1: You're like, you're not a hypochondriac, but you are a couplechondriac.
0: I am a couplechondriac. So a new study found that couples who exercise together report that their marriage is healthier. They communicate better, they have fewer arguments, and they have stronger conflict resolution.
1: Interesting. Yeah. I wonder if it's because when they argue, they just go, we're going for a run.
0: Right. I don't know. They run it off together. I have no idea. I watch Aaron leave for a run all the time. Does that count?
1: I was just going to say, when was the last time you actually ran?
0: When
1: you were at the doctor's for your knee.
0: Oh, yeah. And then I was like, I'm not doing this anymore.
1: Yeah.
0: Yeah. And I was like, that hurt.
1: Yeah. They put her on a treadmill for 3 seconds.
0: And I was like, I think I still got some meniscus pain, doc. And they were like, yeah, that makes sense. We repaired it. Honest to God, though, we do not exercise together ever. Aaron runs every single day. Every single day, only because he found out he had high BP.
1: And he also is better at conflict resolution.
0: How do you know? What do you know? Like, what do you know? Yeah. What do you know? Are you like, am I wrong? What are you doing?
1: Like, I don't spend 4 hours a day with you. I'm just kidding.
0: It's actually more like 7, but whatever. Yeah, okay, good point. Fine, whatever. Yeah, I don't plan to work out anytime soon. Coming up, we don't repair things in my marriage.
1: Yeah, I just don't pant.
0: And I sweat less. Cool.
1: Yeah, exactly. Cool.
0: Coming up, what were you bumping? What year is it? Rob is in the hot seat. It's on the way in 6 minutes with 105.3 Hot FM.

0: 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Rob is in the hot seat today. I got five songs that were popular at this very time. But you have to guess what year these songs are from. And you can text us 616-451-0105. Are you ready to play?
1: I think so.
0: Okay, I'm going to start out.
1: Hold on. Let me.
0: What's happening?
1: Yeah, get the other.
0: What's happening?
1: Your ear in.
0: Hold on.
1: Is she, all right.
0: Get your ears in?
1: My ears are in.
0: All right, let's do this. I feel like I'm going to start out easy today.
2: You take the clothes off my back.
0: Oh my God, so easy.
1: Holy Grail.
0: Yes.
1: Jay-Z, Justin Timberlake.
0: Yes. You guys, I miss when Justin Timberlake was in a D canoe.
1: I know, because he
0: this was good.
1: He was pretty awesome at this point.
0: I just want to feel it for a minute.
1: I'm down.
0: Okay,
1: here.
0: Let's. Oh,

0: playing this more. We need to.
1: I know. I was just thinking, I'm like.
0: Justin Timberlake have to suck so bad.
1: Because you know what? That's what happens when you tell somebody they're so awesome for so long.
0: We told him for too long because he was awesome.
1: Because we even said his beatboxing was awesome.
0: Right.
1: That's where we should have been like, oh, pause. That one's not so awesome. Maybe he would have been a little different.
0: No, 100%. And now I'm just like, look at him and like, you're the worst.
2: Sipping from your cup till it runneth over.
3: Holy grail.
2: Blue told me to remind you.
0: Oh my God, this was so good. God, it was good. All right, we're in the middle of What Were You Bumping?
1: We're not going to get to any other song.
0: No, we're not going to get the rest of it. All right, the next song for What Were You Bumping? Do you know what year this is?
1: Get Lucky Daft Punk.
0: Oh my God, I didn't think you would get that one that fast. You got that one in 4 seconds. Which, God, Pharrell, too. God, I love Pharrell.
1: I used to work at a radio station that played it 9,100 times.
0: I got to make this harder.
1: 100,000.
0: I can't believe how quickly you're getting this today, actually. Okay, Kelsey, who just texted in, you are correct on the year. I'm not going to say it yet. Kelsey, you are right. Thank you, Kelsey, for listening.
1: Oh,
0: do you think you know what year it is?
1: Well,
0: don't say it yet.
2: We've come too far to give up.
0: Groups has Pharrell had? He had Daft Punk.
1: Was he in Daft Punk? Or
0: he was in the Neptunes.
1: He was in the Neptunes. He was in
0: Daft
1: Clips.
0: Punk too, yeah.
1: Or not
0: what
1: Clips.
0: Was the other
1: not
0: one?
1: Clips.
0: I don't know. He was in everything. He produces everything, I feel
1: he really
0: like.
1: Does.
0: Yes.
1: He's got some money.
0: All right, song number three, What Were You Bumping? What year is it?
4: Baby, a song you made me want.
0: This was huge. We played this on Hot FM hourly.
1: Morgan Wallen.
0: No! This is?
1: That was Florida Georgia Line with Nelly Cruz.
0: Yeah, but I don't even know if I pulled the Nelly version. That was better. I forgot about that. Hey, baby.
2: First saw that bikini top on her. She's popping right out of the South Georgia
0: This song is so stupid.
1: But also, exactly what we're doing.
0: Yes.
2: Baby, it was song. It made me want to
0: all right.
2: My windows.
0: It was good. I agree. It was good.
1: We're going to start playing it again.
0: All right. No, maybe we skip that one. All right. Your fourth song for What Were You Bumping? I got to make this harder next time.
3: Everybody get up.
1: Robin Thicke.
0: Yeah. Who else is in it?
1: Pharrell.
0: Yeah. Big year for Pharrell.
1: And it's...
0: Emily Ratajkowski's boobs were out in the
1: God,
0: video. Remember
1: the
0: that?
1: Song?
0: This song, though, got completely sued. Marvin Gaye's family won a massive lawsuit for it. Baby, come here.
1: What? It's blonde. No, I can't think of what it's called.
0: Oh, my

0: It's Blurred Lines.
1: You know what? Yeah. I kept thinking Blind something. I'm like, it's Blind Loser or something.
0: I hate that this song got like...
1: said that.
0: This song got canceled, you guys, because it's very assaulty.
1: Yeah.
0: Right here. You know you want it. Settle down, sir.
1: It didn't come across
0: very
1: well.
0: Put it back in your pants,
1: Robin
0: sir.
1: Robin Thicke kind of had to lay low.
0: Oh, yeah. No, Robin Thicke ruined his career.
1: He's
0: with
1: now
0: that
1: Robin
0: song.
1: Thin.
0: Yeah.
1: Because you barely see him.
0: You barely see him. He's Robin Thin now. All right, your final song for What Were You Bumping? Have you figured out the year yet? So far, Kelsey is the only listener to get it correct on the text line.
1: Imagine Dragons.
0: Yes. Oh, my God. I hate this year. You were too good at this
1: Demons.
0: Year.
1: Demons.
0: No.
1: No. Imagine Dragons.
0: Nope.
1: Radioactive.
0: Yes, it's Radioactive. My son is obsessed with all Imagine Dragons. We're to the point of Imagine Dragons deep cuts. It's not fun, guys.
1: I love that.
0: It's not.
1: For your
0: we
1: son.
0: Saw them last summer.
1: Hold on,
0: and,
1: please.
0: Okay, here we go. Drop the beat.
1: Here
0: drop
1: we go.
0: It. Drop it. Ready?
2: Go.
0: Not yet. I'm waking up.
1: That's the best part of the whole
0: song. I know. I also think Imagine Dragons, that lead singer, Dan, he's very spiritual. He was like meditating through the whole show when we saw him last year.
1: I like that.
0: Yeah. Also,
1: he also wears short shorts.
0: He starts out fully clothed, and then it's like every other song, a new layer comes off.
1: I thought he came out that way.
0: No, there was a lot happening. There was a lot happening. Nicole, who just texted in, you are correct on what year you guessed as
1: because
0: well.
1: It is 2016.
0: No, it is
1: 2017.
0: Not.
1: 2017.
0: No, it is not.
1: What? What?
0: Nicole, you were right. Kelsey, you were right. The person who just texted in
1: 2014.
0: You are incorrect. 2013.
1: Oh, my
0: the
1: God.
0: Year was 2013, 12 years ago.
1: Wow.
0: I know. Imagine Dragons. It was the peak.

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6: From the Service Professor Weather Center, 13 on your side weather. Warmer, partly cloudy today with a chance for some afternoon rain. We'll see highs in the mid-80s. Looking at this weekend, chances for rain on Saturday and Sunday.
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0: 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It's Rachel and Rob. You know StubHub, when you buy tickets on StubHub, they're all resale tickets, right?
1: Right, yeah. Somebody else has bought them and trying to resell them.
0: So there was a story that I came across today that they have spent $6.5 million lobbying against California's new bill called the Fans First Act. Have you seen this?
1: I know a little bit about it.
0: So the bill itself would have limited eligible concert tickets from being resold for more than 10% above the original ticket price. It essentially is so that people can't swoop up every Noah Kahan, every Olivia Rodrigo ticket, and then sell them for three times of what the actual face value was. Because it quite literally is taking that money out of the hands of people who love the music.
1: Which is interesting that they're trying so hard to keep this going, because it is fair to do 10% extra. Really, all that's going to cover is probably fees.
0: Right. And I'm obsessed with this bill, because I get really upset as somebody who loves to go to shows, who has two little kids that I love taking to shows. I get really upset when people use this as a way, as like a side hustle. I have friends that have bought tickets to like see these massive artists. Taylor Swift is a perfect example, who bought tickets to like the Eras tour.
1: Yeah.
0: But they only needed two tickets, but they knew they could get two extra because you could only get four per buy.
1: Right.
0: So they sold the other two for like thousands.
1: See?
0: And I hate it.
1: And
0: I was very vocal about hating it, to be clear.
1: I mean, and I'm always up for a money grab. But
0: right?
1: I don't know. It's just something about concerts, doing it for concerts.
0: It's something that brings so many people so much joy. And like, these fans love the music, but you're doing it to make sure that you can make a dollar instead of them being able to go. Something about it bothers me. Well, StubHub obviously is an entire marketplace based on that. They make money the higher those tickets are sold, right?
1: Yeah.
0: So they're spending all of this money to fight this like resale cap on concert ticket prices, and it fires me up. Now, they argue that the ticket sale prices should be determined by the market demand, and that the fans benefit from having the flexibility to buy and sell tickets. Well, heck yeah, they benefit, because they're using it as a way to make money.
1: Which I could see lobbying being like, you know, let's put a cap. It only hits a certain amount, which they did, and it's 10%. But maybe they're like, we want to do 20% or something.
0: Right.
1: But at the same time,
0: they're arguing against it altogether.
1: And if I were them, I would probably save my money, because it looks like you're going to have a hard time making money.
0: Yeah, no, for sure.
1: You probably shouldn't be spending quite so much.
0: Right. But you think about it, like, there were shows for the Eras tour for Taylor Swift, $35,000 to be on the floor. And people that were rich were paying it, you guys. I want you to put that in your head. $35,000, that's the price of a new car.
1: That is
0: people
1: pretty,
0: were
1: yeah.
0: paying that per ticket to be on the floor. I believe it was Houston where that show
1: Could
0: was
1: you
0: crazy.
1: Imagine making $70,000 off one concert?
0: No.
1: And you didn't even go?
0: It also feels very wrong that there are people going. I got into the Taylor Swift presale because you had to, like, get, you know, your name taken. This is like this for Morgan Wallen. It's like this for Taylor Swift. It's like this for Noah Kahan. Olivia Rodrigo is the same. Ariana Grande tickets are astronomical right now. People are getting in these pre-sales. They're buying as many as they can, only using what they want, or not using it at all. Or there are bots doing it for them.
1: That's the part that kills me.
0: Just to make money. It is so greedy and so wrong.
1: All of it's bad, I believe. I think it's all bad. But I really, this the bots, because, yeah, they swoop up all of it. And it's like, and you could have like 45 people in line that aren't real.
0: Yes. I got into the Lady Gaga presale when she was coming to Chicago. Mm-hmm. And I didn't get tickets because it was 126,000 people that were ahead of me in the queue.
1: And you're like, how many people are bots?
0: Exactly. How many are bots that are just trying to buy these up because somebody has some kind of software that can create these bots to buy them.
1: Mm-hmm.
0: And then they charge an astronomical amount. I had a girlfriend that ended up getting tickets and asking me to go. So I got very lucky. But when I think about the people that paid thousands of dollars, the face value for lower level Lady Gaga, like lower level, $750.
1: Oh my gosh.
0: Was the face value, which is crazy. Like, it's insane.
1: Yeah, wow.
0: I know. I look back at it, I'm like, oh my God, the money that people paid. And then they drove to Chicago. But I mean, if you're a super fan and you're willing to do it, I love that for you.
1: And you know what? It takes place of a vacation usually.
0: Yes.
1: So, you know, like.
0: But if you're a person who buys up those tickets and then sells them for $2,000 a pop, you're the worst.
1: We're coming for you.
0: Yeah, I don't know how I'm going to find you, but I'm working hard to find you. I don't know.
2: I'll find you.
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2: 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Traffic.
3: Heavy traffic flows persist. Still seeing delays southbound 131 West River back to Post Drive. You're down to one lane in that area through around 5 o'clock this afternoon. Still dealing with closures as well. Southbound 131 between the Ford and Market Avenue. Lakeshore, no major issues for the moment. 31 Muskegon to West Olive, 17, 27 out to Holland. I'm Dave Cackley. That's a look at traffic.
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0: We're talking about the smells that are weird that you love. It has to be like something weird that people would be like, whoa.
1: Like, for instance, we just got this texted in. The smell of burned hair and skin.
0: What? Is that because you laid out in the sun all day?
1: I'm hoping that's what we're talking about.
0: Right, because it's not.
1: And not people burning.
0: Right. 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
0: Aaron said I can't dictate his grandma's 90th birthday party.
1: Oh, how dare he put that on?
0: You know, thank you.
1: Don't mess with grandma's party. 1 p.m. is fine.
0: I swear to God, if he tries to show up in a vest, I'm going to kick him down the hill in the back lawn. I swear, right by the knees.
1: It's a Patagonia.
0: Yeah. Yeah.
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12: Day. From the Service Professor Weather Center, 13 on your side weather. Warmer, partly cloudy today with a chance for some afternoon rain. We'll see highs in the mid-80s. Looking at this weekend, chances for rain on Saturday and Sunday.
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0: It's Rachel's 411.
1: So Selena Gomez and her mom are getting sued for fraud by investors. So remember that weird mental health company she had? I say weird because it was like there and then it wasn't. It was called Wondermind.
2: Oh, yeah, but not with an O. Just W-N-D-R or W-O-N-D-R.
1: Oh, I don't know. Like there was an O.
2: Weird. Yeah.
1: But either way, this mental health company that she and her mom had started, two companies invested like $1.2 million in it back in 2022. They're suing for fraud, claiming that they were duped into believing that this company had leadership and infrastructure and resources to actually make money. They also say Selena Gomez ignored her contractual obligations to make sure she promoted it with advertising deals and TV appearances and social media. They say that the partnerships didn't actually exist. Okay. And these initiatives they claim they had were never actually built up. So now they're suing Selena Gomez and her mom for this. I feel like they're just mad they invested in a company that flopped.
2: Yeah, I was going to say that's sometimes kind of how this all works.
1: Yes.
2: But my question is why I'm curious to hear the other side.
1: 100%.
2: Why didn't it go off?
1: Why didn't it work out? Because I feel like Selena Gomez did promote it. I remember seeing this.
2: Yeah, that's the thing. I'm like, I remember coming across on ads and stuff.
1: It was kind of like BetterHelp.
2: Uh-huh.
1: And you know how BetterHelp is anybody can get a therapist with BetterHelp.
2: I thought that they had already got it and she made it and then BetterHelp or somebody bought her out.
1: Yeah, that's what I thought too, because it just disappeared.
2: It disappeared and she quickly turned that around.
1: Well, apparently it flopped majorly. Barbie too might be getting held up because of how much money Margot Robbie made. This makes me mad because they're putting it on the woman who was the star and the producer of this last movie. But according to sources, she got paid $50 million to be Barbie and produce it. But I mean, she was starring in it and producing
2: it. But the producer thing, they're two different salaries.
1: Are they?
2: They are. So in TV, a lot of times if you're not making enough money, they make you an executive producer. It doesn't mean you do anything.
1: Right.
2: But you get paid a bigger cut on the back end because you're the executive producer.
1: Now, the truth is there's no way, I don't think, that they could make a Barbie 2 without Margot Robbie and Ryan Gosling.
2: No, it's got to be the same. Otherwise, it's going to be trash.
1: Yeah, it's going to be terrible. I agree. But they're claiming that the holdup for the Barbie sequel, which we knew was a thing, was because Margot Robbie made so much money that they can't come to an agreement on pay for her and Ryan Gosling because they want both of them back. So Warner Brothers had made half a dozen offers, they say, over the last few years.
2: Wait, probably 7 months for Project Hail Mary to go away. Ryan Gosling will be cheaper.
1: Right, the Casa Dojo will be a much cheaper.
2: Ryan, but I do believe that you're on the downward.
1: So Margot and Ryan both received a salary through the first Barbie. And I guess Ryan Gosling is up to salary to $20 million because he didn't make as much as she did because she was also the producer. So that's part of it too. So it's not all Margot Robbie's fault, despite the fact that everybody's pushing that narrative. Makes me so angry.
2: I am so glad you stomped your foot.
1: I know. Thank you. Hear it? Speaking of massive actresses, Nicole Kidman. I love this story so much, you guys. She admitted in this new interview that she did with British Vogue that she, when she visits Ibiza, goes to raves.
2: No way. I love this.
1: She wears glasses. She puts on a wig. She said a little dark wig. And then she just goes and dances at these clubs until 1 or 2 o'clock in the morning. She said, as long as I'm surrounded by people, I take people with me and then I'm fine. So she is with people that she knows and can you imagine Nicole Kidman's hey Jeffrey, put on your outfit. We're going to Ibiza and going to rave this weekend. I'm Nicole Kidman and I'm almost 60.
2: My question is, who does she take? She can't have friends her age. I mean, do you take younger people?
1: I have no idea. Or there's other people that like to do it. I get mad about this because I want a club still and no one will do it with me.
2: Yeah.
1: That's why I like this story too much.
2: No, I was going to say this tracks. But so that's what I'm saying though. How does she find people? Because you can't.
1: I don't know. I can't find anyone.
2: You're way more personable than Nicole Kidman.
1: Right. Thank you. And I'm not 59. She's 20 years older than me.
2: Oh, I didn't know we were shaming 59-year-olds.
1: I apologize.
2: Sorry,
1: no,
2: everybody.
1: 59-year-olds can go to clubs. Just saying it probably gets harder when you're 59 to find people to attend.
2: Actually, my thought was dropping it low is harder for me at 46.
1: Oh, yeah. Her knees can't be in good shape.
2: Yeah.
1: No. I agree. Ugh. One person that has no problem dropping it low is Cardi B. She is now the face of Old Navy's fall 2026 denim campaign. And in this partnership, she was doing like an Instagram live to promote it. But then she revealed something that I can't get over. It's so funny.
3: Thank you, Old Navy, for holding me down in high school. You know, I used to steal for you guys all the time. So it's just such a full circle moment that like I'm an ambassador for Old Navy and I used to steal all the time and I never got caught. And like, if it wasn't for you guys, I probably wouldn't be the freshest because I was the fresh and all the and then look at God.
1: Now I'm an ambassador for Old Navy.
2: I love that there was a guy in the back like, hey, I'll love you, baby.
1: Cool it, Cardi B. You've gone too far. They're going to drop you tomorrow. That's what that guy, her publicist, was smacking her in the back of the head. Knock it off.
2: Like, stop. Yeah.
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1: The bouncer came up and he threw me over his shoulder and walked me right outside onto the street and goes, "Don't come back here." 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And then I barfed.
2: You know what?
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1: Stop looking confused. We've been doing this all week.
2: No, I was just looking at the time.
1: You were not.
2: I really was.
1: You know, that eyebrow crease told me, what are we giving away next? I know your face. Better than my own, actually.
2: That's because mine's not Botoxed. Oh!
1: You know what? I don't even care. I like Frozen.
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13: From the Service Professor Weather Center, 13 on your side weather. Warmer, partly cloudy today with a chance for some afternoon rain. We'll see highs in the mid-80s. Looking at this weekend, chances for rain on Saturday and Sunday.
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0: 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It's Rachel and Rob right now with your chance to see Somber in the U.S. tour stop of your choice. And hey, today is the last day to win.
1: Yeah, so grab all four of these keywords. 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

0: 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It's Rachel and Rob. I love to talk about the time that we tried to hire Chingy to do the New Year's Eve ball drop. Hot FM did.
1: Uh-huh.
0: And at the time, he was only $5,000 to hire him.
1: Which, that's what you love.
0: I love that, because I'm like, 5 G's, I could have had Chingy at my wedding. You know what I mean? I mean, I didn't spend that much on a DJ, but yeah.
1: But it had only been like 2 songs.
0: No, 100%.
1: Pulling Me Back and right there.
0: Well, he is coming on the east side of the state to the county fair in Genesee County.
1: Oh, that's awesome.
0: With?
1: For them.
0: Yeah, for them. He's coming to the Genesee County Fair, which, by the way, that's Flint.
1: Uh-huh.
0: With Petey Pablo.
1: Oh, wow.
0: I know. I was shocked
1: so
0: when that came across my Instagram.
1: It's
0: going to
1: be a 4-song concert.
0: Yeah, 100%. You're going to do Freak Leak and everybody's going to walk.
1: And raise up. Yeah, yeah. Like
0: it's out of them.

0: Have you watched the new Ted Lasso yet?
1: I've seen the first episode.
0: Oh,
1: I haven't
0: really?
1: Seen the one this week.
0: Though. Okay, 616-451-0105. Send us a text. Is the new Ted Lasso fantastic? Did you like it?
1: I was going to say, I really did like the first episode.
0: I'm going to try and start it this weekend.
1: Because it's kind of like, I don't know, it was... Old friends are back.
0: Oh, really?
1: Yeah, I guess what it kind of felt like.
0: Ted Lasso was the last feel-good show I watched.
1: Which?
0: Feel-good show. Because, like, I watched all of Yellowstone, but, like, Ted Lasso just gave you the warm and fuzzies every time you watched it, right?
1: Oh, it really did, yeah.
0: Did you feel like that after the first episode?
1: Yeah, it felt like we were back with friends.
0: Really?
1: Yeah.
0: Oh, I'm excited. I saw that Jason Sudeikis came out and sang the Ted Lasso theme song with Mumford & Sons the other night.
1: Oh, that's awesome.
0: I know. Hot FM.

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1: Yeah. Yeah. I said what I said. I'd rather be famous instead. I let all that get to my head. I don't care. I paint the town red.

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0: 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It's Rachel and Rob. So everybody's waiting on Post Malone's new album, The Eternal Buzz. There's 40 songs on it. We have no idea when it's dropping.
1: 40 pop songs.
0: 40 alleged pop songs.
1: I believe that's why I really believe that's true.
0: So he's got a song he's been teasing called Chrome Heartbreak, but we don't have the song hasn't been released yet. He sang it for the FIFA closing ceremony. And don't make fun of me. I'm in the Post Malone fan club. So today I got an email. I know. Don't make fun of me. I got an email that he's releasing his first ever mixtape that he did in like 2016. So he's been around for 10 years now.
1: Okay, yeah.
0: This mixtape he's releasing is going to be on vinyl. So he's like trying to stay relevant right now before this album comes out, but he doesn't know how. So he put his original mixtape on vinyl, hoping people buy it.
1: Okay.
0: Okay. I saw a picture of him too. I forget what Post Malone used to look like 10 years ago.
1: Oh, yeah. It's a total difference. Yeah.
0: Like he smelled terrible. Oh, that's what he looked like.
1: That was the rumor.
0: Yeah. It's easy to guess it, honestly. Yeah,
1: that's true.
0: Either way, hopefully that album comes out soon. And if you care about his first ever mixtape on vinyl, that comes out August 26th. It's Hot FM.

0: 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It's Rachel and Rob. A new survey of 2,000 adults found that social media has transformed how Americans cook. Have you been cooking at all lately? I know you're not a big cooker.
1: No, I really don't cook at all.
0: At all?
1: No. I mean, the last thing I made was a thing of refried beans, put some cheese, some dairy-free cheese, but cheese in it, and salsa, and made myself some bean dip. And I'm going to tell you right now, the refried beans came in a bag that you just tore the top off and squeezed it into the pan.
0: Stop.
1: You could have microwaved it too, but I was like, no, we'll pan it up.
0: I'm sorry. Okay. Well.
1: You really, yeah.
0: I knew you didn't cook. I didn't know it was that bad, man. So apparently in this study, they discovered that social media has changed everybody's cooking habits. Nobody uses a cookbook anymore. People just use influencers online. People are more likely to take an influencer's advice than their parents' advice when it comes to cooking. And I could not relate harder.
1: Well, right, because I've tasted your stuff. I want to taste some of you.
0: I made Greek kebabs last night off a TikTok video.
1: And your mom's recipe didn't work?
0: My mom never made a Greek kebab in her life. I wouldn't say Greek food was strong in Indiana where I grew up.

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More music every hour. 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
1: This is kind of your last chance to win these tickets, too.
0: Oh, yeah.
1: And what a way to, like, blow out summer being with, like, everybody else watching Ed Sheeran.
0: So if you want to win Ed Sheeran tickets, 7:10 Monday, we're going to start it right here on 105.3 Hot FM. Here's his new one with Martin Garrix. It's Repeat It.

0: Time for Rob's Hot List, 105.3 Hot FM. What do we need to know as we get into our weekend?
1: Well, Luigi Mangione, better known as my boyfriend, the man accused of killing the UnitedHealthcare CEO, is expected...
0: As he follows with that. I just want to be...
1: I know.
0: Anyway, go ahead.
1: I'm sometimes Will Ferrell.
0: Yeah, with no moral compass. Yeah. Keep going.
1: Is expected to plead guilty to federal charges at a hearing in Manhattan today, according to sources familiar with the matter. The sources caution that nothing is final yet, and he could still change his mind, but the expected plea comes less than a month before Mangione is scheduled to stand trial in a separate state murder case that's tied to the same December 2024 shooting. Earlier this year, a judge tossed the federal charges that could have carried the death penalty, though the remaining charges, including interstate stalking, resulting in death, could still bring a life sentence. Legal experts say this federal guilty plea would allow him to talk about mitigating sentence or circumstances and argue for less life in prison when he goes to the sentencing. So if he gets convicted in federally, they can't do it in state anymore.
0: All right.
1: Because it's double jeopardy.
0: Yeah.
1: So now he goes in, and then when they get to the sentencing, that's when he gets to say, here's where I was mentally when I did this.
0: Okay.
1: And the judge could be like, oh, you only need to go into like some kind of rehab.
0: Yeah.
1: Or you're going to spend the next 50 years, or you're here for life.
0: That essentially means, though, it's left up to the judge and no one else.
1: Based on the sentencing trial, what they hear during that time.
0: Yes, yeah. Wild.
1: Yeah, so we'll see what happens. The World War II Memorial on the National Mall in Washington was found vandalized yesterday. Found overflowing with bubbles and pink spray paint scrawled across the site.
0: What?
1: Yeah, so they bubbled up the fountain, and then they took spray paint and sprayed all of the monuments.
0: Oh, yikes. Yeah,
1: the graffiti read, clean hands, dirty money. Before U.S. Park Police cordoned off the area around 4 o'clock, people were seen playing in the bubbles and stuff. So, like,
0: yeah.
1: It happened during the middle of the day.
0: God, can you imagine the person who was like, listen, this is what we're going to do, guys. I got this pink spray paint. I got bubble magic.
1: I know.
0: But, like, you know what I mean?
1: Yeah, so crazy. The Department of Interior called it an utter disgrace because that is the honor. That's what we do to honor the 400,000 Americans who died in World War II.
0: Wow. So trash humans. Nice.
1: Yeah, when you think about, like, 400,000, like...
0: A lot.
1: It's a sad thing that they've vandalized. And then finally, scary. A United Airlines flight was racing down the runway at the Chicago O'Hare International Airport yesterday and had to abort its takeoff after two of its tires blew out. And they knew that it happened because a pilot on a nearby plane radioed in. I just saw chunks fly off on the tarmac and they
0: like,
1: shut it down.
0: Otherwise, they wouldn't have known?
1: No, and come to find out, they actually had... their right main landing gear had blown tires on it, so that would have been a real problem when they went to land. They ended up getting the 161 passengers and 6 crew members off. They got onto buses and went to the terminal, and then later on continued on to Phoenix.
0: That is terrifying.
1: I know, because the FAA is like, we're investigating, but it's blown tires.
0: What could have been, though, on that like ramp, like that runway? I wonder.
1: Yeah, like
0: that's terrifying.
1: Thank goodness the other pilot saw and was able to like get it out.
0: No, I mean,
1: obviously they probably felt something went off, but like you could just think, oh, did we hit a bump? You know?
0: Yeah,
1: like,
0: right.
1: Weird.
0: Everything's okay.
1: But Ooh. Yeah, thank goodness the other pilot was like, oh, I just saw things scatter across the runway.
0: Yeah, thank God. All right, well, that's Rob's Hot List today.
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0: When I worked at my last radio station, I was so broke, like so broke. I stole the toilet paper every single week. I don't think I bought toilet paper for that entire year and 10 months.
1: Oh my gosh.
0: Swear to God,
1: you
0: I stole
1: left
0: toilet
1: there
0: paper.
1: And they were like, wow, we're saving so much money.
0: Oh my God, why is the utility closet still filled with toilet paper
1: that
0: after
1: Rachel
0: left?
1: Gray pooped a lot.
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1: Was this bunny the size of like a guinea pig?
0: Yes.
1: Okay, I just want.
0: It was about guinea pig size, and then I set it free so we could have a lovely life.
1: So then you let this guinea pig size rabbit free.
0: Yes, because after I was like, I can't keep it in our house.
1: After living in a cooler, getting fed by you nightly. Okay, I'm just trying to set the picture, okay?
0: Okay, don't give me a dose of Rob reality right now.
1: I'm not
0: saying
1: another word right now.
0: Yeah.
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1: From the Service Professor Weather Center, 13 on your side weather. Warmer, partly cloudy today with a chance for some afternoon rain. We'll see highs in the mid 80s. Looking at this weekend, chances for rain on Saturday and Sunday.
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3: Was this bunny the size of like a guinea pig?
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So Anne Hathaway thinks movies where dogs die should be rated R. I agree. 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You know what happens. And I can't handle it. By the way, she also hints pretty strongly that the dog does not die in her new movie, The End of Oak Street. 105.3 Hot FM.

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This is insane. A former college track star unofficially broke a world record when he ran a mile in 4 minutes and 17 seconds while pushing his daughter in a stroller. Olivia Rodrigo, drop dead. 105.3.

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0: 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Actually, I do still have him. 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
2: Got a text from a listener that says, please, please, please keep me anonymous. 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
0: 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Good luck.
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Someone put out a list of the best celebrity tippers. They include Bruce Willis, Miley Cyrus, and David Lee Roth. By the way, on the worst side of tippers, Jay-Z, Jane Fonda, and J-Lo. Teddy Swims, Mr. Know-It-All, 105.3 Hot FM.

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0: 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Are your kids ready to head back to school? 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Here are a few tips, though, to help your kids thrive at school this year. 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
14: They say consistency is key, but sometimes you just gotta switch it up. A new study out of Harvard School of Public Health found that varying your exercise routine could add years to your life. What exercise someone did didn't matter much. What did matter was that all the exercises together worked all the muscle groups in their body. Now, an added benefit to changing things up is it can help you push through the plateau effect. That's when your body gets so efficient at doing something that you actually stop getting better at it. And we know from previous research that specializing in any one sport at a young age can make someone actually more prone to injury. And as experts we talk to point out, even elite athletes switch up things with their workouts, making sure to target strength, cardio, flexibility, balance, and doing that every single week. I'm Dr. Sanjay Gupta, helping you live a better life.

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So there's a school in Texas that's going viral for a very sus dress code, which required female band members to complete a so-called jump test to ensure that their undergarments hold firmly enough. There's so much wrong with this story. And by the way, who calls them undergarments? 105.3 Hot FM.

Ella Langley says she may never recover from seeing Matthew McConaughey and Jimmy Fallon perform Choosing Texas on The Tonight Show the other day. 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
1: You think we could just keep coming to St. Lucia? 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

Nicole Kidman says she likes to hit up raves when she visits Ibiza. She says she will go at like 1 in the morning to a club and wear glasses and a dark wig as a disguise. 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

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Miley Cyrus is the proud new owner of a baby tortoise. Actually, it's not a baby. It's 20 years old. It was at a shelter, and Miley Cyrus rescued it. Another reason why she's so awesome. 105.3.

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105.3 Hot FM. I'm out of here. Have yourself a great weekend. Kendo, be listening because she's got the 3 o'clock cardio break Friday edition. It's on the way in minutes. Plus, your very final keyword to get qualified to go see Somber is coming up just after 4. And make sure you're listening in the 5 o'clock hour because she's got your last chance to score tickets to go see Neo and Keisha Cole at Soaring Eagle right here on 105.3. On a chain.

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0: 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It's Kendall. Did you watch the Lions last night? They were on, but I kind of wasn't really paying attention because I need the game to mean something. And the fact that a win or a loss doesn't count, I'm just like, oh, okay, well, I'll just watch for Tesla. He got a lot of screen time. And that was nice to see. He has good hair, even when he takes off his helmet. 105.3 Hot FM.
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Maybe the Biebs is just too deep for me. I don't know. I even looked up the lyrics to that one. I still have no idea what he's talking about. 105.3 Hot FM, it's Kendall Sumber. You got a date with him. You get to pick the city. 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
0: No, I was just looking at the time.
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1: 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I like Frozen.
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She

0: Everyone wants to sing that song. Some people shouldn't, and they especially should not do a bluegrass version. I'm talking to you, Matthew McConaughey. Ella Langley saw it. Matthew McConaughey, Jimmy Fallon performing Choose in Texas in a bluegrass country way on The Tonight Show, and she said, I may never recover from this. And that is the correct response. 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
1: 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Traffic.
2: 131 northbound between 96 and West River is slowing. Fulton at Crayon is a crash and a breakdown on the left lane of 131. Northbound after 196. Left lane blocked on 131 northbound before Burton. Delays to 36th Street. We're seeing heavier pockets on 96 west, Plainfield to 131. And westbound 96, 28th to Fulton. 196 east, Lake Michigan to 131. It's about a 5-minute drive. I'm Rick Schrempf with traffic.
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16: From the Service Professor Weather Center, 13 on your side weather, partly cloudy tonight, low around 67. Saturday turns cloudy with showers and thunderstorms and a high near 81. More showers possible Sunday before sunshine returns on Monday.
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1: 131 is heavy northbound between 96 and West River. We have Fulton at Crayon with a crash. The accident on 131 northbound before Burton has cleared. And we're watching slowdowns on 96 West between 28th and Fulton. US 31 in good shape. No reported delays on the Henry right now. And on 196, earlier problems have now cleared out of the way. 131 South Post to West River, still about a 10-minute drive. I'm Rick Schremp with traffic.
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Do you like singing in a country accent? Because I do too. And I think that's another reason why Stella Lefty and Ella Langley are so popular right now. Putting my theory out there. Thinking out loud. It's been a long week. I'm really happy it's Friday. It's Kendall. How are you? Bruno's on 105.3 Hot FM.

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Ed Scandal, a nonstop playlist, and I've got tickets to see Neo and Keisha Cole at Soaring Eagle Casino and Resort September 11th. I'll hook you up in 15 minutes. 105.3 Hot FM.

It's Kendall giggling at Ella Langley's response to Matthew McConaughey and Jimmy Fallon doing a cover of Choosin' Texas in a bluegrass fashion on The Tonight Show. I think she got a kick out of it. She reposted and said, I may never recover from this. 105.3.

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0: 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Brianna Huizinga teaches kindergarten at West Elementary School. She's in her sixth year. She loves the community, the students, the staff. 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
2: Crews are working to clear a breakdown from 96 East at Alden Nash. Now 131 northbound to 36th Street. Left lane blocked with an accident. 28th west of 96. A crash. And slow traffic on 131 northbound between 96 and West River. 96 West, 28th to Fulton. About a 5-minute drive. And again, the slowdowns due to the road work, which should be wrapping up today, on 131 South between Post and West River. I'm Rick Schrempf with traffic.
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9: From the Service Professor Weather Center, 13 on your side weather, partly cloudy tonight, low around 67. Saturday turns cloudy with showers and thunderstorms and a high near 81. More showers possible Sunday before sunshine returns on Monday.
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1: Traffic on 131 is still slowing a bit through the road work southbound between Post and West River. That work slated to wrap up today, about a 10-minute delay. We do have the accident on 131 northbound at 36. Crews on the scene, delays to 54th. Spalding at Cascade, a crash. 131 southbound 196 to Market has work in the right lane as well. Traffic on the Henry in good shape right now. No reported delays. And 196 accident free. I'm Rick Schrempf with traffic.
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1: This kid guzzled down part of my drink, went like all weird, and then I was like, oh my God. 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She was crying. I was trying. 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
2: 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Look at me.
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7: If you're here, you're already in. Welcome to Nightly with Jade and Tyler. Thank God it's the freaking weekend. Do you see how I'm dressed? I look like I put myself together out of what was available in the lost and found bin.
8: I want to take one of those like baby pools, you know, like the smaller ones that you buy like Walmart for $19.99. Get a 5-gallon bucket of tequila, pour it inside, maybe pour a little sour mix in there and just put a straw in it and just start drinking.
7: I love that visual. We're going to hang on to that energy tonight. We've got DJ Baby Drew coming up in the mix, and we got some huge news to drop with our listeners coming up in what, like 10 minutes?
8: Yes, let's do it.

0: The yellow school bus is going to be back on the road. And let's be smart. You know you're supposed to stop when the school bus stops. Don't go and try to go around the bus. Highly illegal and very dangerous. So use your manners.
1: And also $1,000 now, Ty.
0: Yes. You don't need to go anywhere. You can wait for the kids to get dropped off. Speaking of, it is back to the carpool lane, picking up and dropping off. And we have a study. The average parent loses 6,858 minutes per year driving their kids around. That equals 114 hours a year.
1: When you hear it like that, it's just like, can you imagine the stuff that you could do in that time? You could completely transform your body in the gym. You could do all of the errands, all of the laundry, binge watch all of your shows, and still have time left over. That's a lot of time. Taking people to after school activities, carpooling, helping out another mom that needs some help. It's just, whew, being in the car that long, I can't stand it. Like, are you okay? Are you a person that doesn't mind driving and like hanging out? Or do you get stressed out and crazy like me?
0: No, I like driving. I like road trips. Like, but it's the people. It's the road ragers. It's the speeding people that drive me crazy. And in the survey, it found out millennial parents are driving their kids to and from their school activities takes about an average of 38 minutes every day.
1: Whew, I'm willing to say that's a little low.
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1: The spooky season game. I always, when I thought about a Hot Topic, I always thought about, you know, gothic, scary stuff anyways. So it makes sense that Hot Topic is now being bought by spirit stores.
2: I did love to, you know, do a little run through back in high school when you're getting your shopping in, because it used to be really good in there, but a little intimidating, even the staff. But what do they mean by Spirit Halloween acquiring it? Like, are the Hot Topics shutting down and Spirit Halloween is just going to take over forever or seasonally?
1: We don't have any details yet. Spirit has about 1,500 Halloween stores in the U.S. The deals is expected to close later this year, so it might not even be this year, but maybe we'll find out more at the end, if not next year.

0: You know, I don't know a lot about women, but what I do know is that their wedding day is their day, and that's something that they dream about from a kid all the way teenage into adulthood. Am I wrong or right, Jade?
1: You're definitely right. Even if we don't know who the heck the man is going to be, we know what we want to look like.
0: So that's why when I read this story, I was like, man, this sucks. We head over across the pond to the UK. There's a woman. Her name is Polly Bippy, which is very, you know, British. She said she used some eyelash extensions week before her wedding, and her eyes became swollen shut, red, watery, and eventually stuck shut with discharge, forcing her to seek emergency medical treatment. Doctors confirmed she had a reacting to the adhesive used for extensions and treated her with some antibiotic, but it turns out she had major vision loss just week before her wedding, so she couldn't really see during her wedding.
1: Tyler, this is hilarious. I mean, it's not hilarious at all. Sorry to that lady, but the visual is just awful because this is taking me to a trip that we went to Mexico a couple of years ago. My sister was like, night before, she gets lash extensions, which is very different because there's two types of lashes, Tyler. You've got like a glue that is just like for an everyday use. You can peel right off. But if you get extensions, you are committed to weeks, if not a month at least, of wearing those lash extensions. And sometimes those lash artists will do like a reveal on Instagram and their eyes are just bloodshot, look like they're just cracked out. And you're like, oh God. Meanwhile, they're just blinking and looking straight into the iPhone. And it is miserable. My sister was absolutely blind for the whole trip. It was giving snuffleupagus. She couldn't see anything. I cannot imagine that happening on your big day. That's why you can't try new stuff before a big day. No spray tans, no hair colors, no new haircut. You got to stick to what you know.
0: And that's what she said in this article. She says she's urging other brides to avoid trying new beauty treatments right before their wedding, saying if she had to do it all over again, she would just stick with mascara.
1: Oh, poor thing.

0: Katseye has had a wild couple of days, pun intended.
1: Yeah, very intentional.
0: Look, Tuesday night, they took over Spotify's Club Katseye in New York, and that was their first big time live with just the four of them in that showcase.
1: Yeah, it was wild just to see just four of them, because wasn't there at 1.6?
0: Yeah, it's getting slim on stage.
1: I mean, they're literally, and then literally the next night, they're on Jimmy Fallon performing Animal, their latest song. They actually spoke about the girls who have left the group on Fallon last night, and here it is.
2: Very sweet of you to say that, and we have nothing but so much love and support for Sophia and Manon, and it's beautiful to see how the icons give them so much support and also continue to support us as we're here, and yeah. We're very happy to be here with you.
3: Everyone supports you. Good for you. That's good.
2: Yeah. Good to have you. Come
0: on. Even though they're not a truly K-pop classified group, they're more of like an international group. Boy, do they have those girls' answers on lockdown. Super politically correct, because we didn't get anything out of that. And you know, their Wild Hearts movie is still in theaters right now. It does take us behind the scenes of everything that's been happening with them, but we're kind of getting the same answers because it does feature all six in it. And I don't think we'll ever see all six of them return to the stage.
1: What a wild time, especially if they keep pushing them with new music, the album in theaters, and there's only four out of the six. It's just wild, wild. What bad timing.
0: Yeah, honestly, because I feel like this is the biggest they've ever been, and we're kind of seeing it already start to crumble. I don't know what that means for the future, but we'll enjoy it for now. One thing I do feel maybe knocking in the distance, the writing on the wall is these girls are all going to have solo careers before we know it. Hate to say that, but the writing's on the wall, Tyler.
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3: I have been waiting for this moment since Monday when I cracked my eyeballs open. It's Nightly with Jade and Tyler. If you're here, you're already in, and we're about to turn the party up.
4: 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It's Saturday, Sunday, Friday. I think that's how it goes. Baby Drew, he knows. 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